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this time no more. We could not worry. We can, we know, we don't have much to think about. We don't have much to think. So read our books and try to lighten our thoughts with our joke. Shut up on my name. Beautiful by what I was here, working hard.

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6: 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We thank you for welcoming us into your homes and into your ears this wonderful Friday evening. We have three lovely hosts in the studio joining us tonight. I, as always, am Ajit Brar, joining from the captain's chair. Joining me from across the way is...
7: Chris Stevenson.
6: All right. And to his right...
8: Cameron Bond.
6: And here we go. We have a lot of news to get through, and it's a packed show. So we're going to dive right into it with some late breaking news. BC legislator and Indigenous leader Joan Phillip dies. This comes from Castanet with files from the Canadian Press. British Columbia legislator and Indigenous leader Joan Phillip has died, with Premier David Eby honoring her as an epic fighter. The Union of BC Indian Chiefs said in a statement on Friday that the NDP MLA died peacefully Friday afternoon, surrounded by her family, including the love of her life, husband Grand Chief Stuart Phillip, their children and grandchildren. She was 74 years old. Phillips had been battling an illness for months, and the Union's post asked for donations to the BC Cancer Society in lieu of flowers. The organization said in a previous post on Thursday that Phillip was in hospital courageously fighting kidney infection and septic shock. Phillip was first elected in November in a 2023 by-election and won again in BC's general election the following year. She was a member of the Penticton Indian Band, along with her husband and along

0: Carol have 5 surviving children, 15 grandchildren, and 1 great-grandchild. I will forever cherish every moment I shared with you. You lived with purpose, hope, and love, Sharma said in an online post. Philip was first elected in Vancouver Mount Pleasant, then Vancouver Strathcona, in 2024. She became Parliamentary Secretary for Community Development and Nonprofits in November that year. The BC NDP caucus called her a respected Indigenous leader who has dedicated her life to fighting for justice, human rights, and the environment. Her bonds with EB and the NDP were tested this year when the government, with a 1-seat majority, proposed a confidence vote on suspending the Declaration of Rights of Indigenous Peoples Act, raising the threat of a provincial election call. The law, known as DRIPA, is designed to affirm the application of the United Nations Declaration of the Rights of Indigenous People in other BC legislation, but has become a flashpoint for critics. The government backed off when EB said Philip told him she could not bring herself to vote for the suspension. The NDP caucus said that before being elected in 2023, Philip worked as a youth counselor at Britannia Secondary School, as education and program director at the Aboriginal Friendship Center, and as the lands manager for the Penticton Indian Band. The caucus had announced in early December that Philip was dealing with an illness that required additional testing. Federal Green Party leader Elizabeth May said on Friday, "We have lost a matriarch and a champion."
1: Bald Range wildfire recovery moves into a new phase. This is from News and Stuff with files from the BC Wildfire Service, Regional District of Okanagan-Similkameen, City of Penticton, Castanet, and the Kelowna Capital News. The Bald Range wildfire near Summerland is moving into a new phase of recovery, with more residents returning home and emergency services beginning to wind down. BC Wildfire Service has reported improved conditions as crews continue working on the fire and surrounding areas. The fire remains a major incident, but the situation has improved enough for authorities to begin shifting resources from emergency response toward recovery. The Regional District of Okanagan-Similkameen continues to provide updates on evacuation orders and reentry, with some areas still requiring additional work before residents can return safely. Falda remains one of the areas facing continued challenges. The wildfire damaged critical electrical and communications equipment serving the Falda water system, and crews are working to assess and repair the damage. In Penticton, the Emergency Support Services Reception Center at the Trades and Convention Center is closing its in-person operations as the number of evacuees needing emergency assistance declines. Phone support will continue for people who still require help. Meanwhile, the focus is increasingly turning into an economic recovery. The City of Penticton has launched a Business Resiliency Task Force, bringing together representatives from Penticton, Summerland, the Regional District of Okanagan-Similkameen, and the Penticton Indian Band. The group will look at ways to help businesses recover from the financial impact of the wildfire, highway closures, evacuations, and disruptions to the summer tourism season. One of the priorities is encouraging visitors to return and reminding people that businesses throughout the South Okanagan are open. Summerland leaders are also encouraging people to visit community and support local businesses as the region begins rebuilding. The mayor, local MLA, and BC Forest Minister have joined the appeal for tourists to return to the Okanagan. The Bald Range wildfire has left significant damage and economic disruption to the South Okanagan, and recovery will take time. But with evacuation orders being reduced, emergency services winding down, and businesses reopening, communities across the region are beginning the long process of getting back to normal. Penticton Council rejects 6-story lakeshore apartment proposal. This is from News and Stuff with files from the Penticton Herald. Penticton City Council has rejected a proposal to build a 6-story apartment building at the site of former Warren House at 434 Lakeshore Drive West. The rezoning application would have allowed developer Peter

0: Rutel to build an apartment building with as many as 28 residential units. The property has some history in Penticton. The historic Warren House was built in 1912, but was destroyed by a massive gas explosion in a fire on March 7, 2022. No one was injured, but more than a century-old landmark was reduced to rubble. Council's decision came after a public hearing last Tuesday's evening, where several nearby residents spoke strongly against the proposed height and density. Residents raised concerns about the increased traffic, parking, pedestrian safety, and the ability of existing infrastructure to handle a larger development. Particular concerns focused on Lakeshore Drive, Churchill Avenue, and the narrow laneway connecting the two streets. One resident said the four-story height limit already used along other portions of Lakeshore Drive should be extended along the entire waterfront corridor from Winnipeg Street to the SS Sicamous. The resident said the neighborhood's narrow roads and laneways are not equipped to handle the additional traffic that would come with a six-story building. Other residents stressed that neighbors were not opposed to development or increased housing density. Instead, she said there were concerns about how a larger development would affect traffic, parking, and infrastructure and public safety. She noted that a number of homes in the area has increased sustainability over the past three decades, while improvements to roads and laneways have been limited. Councillor Ryan Graham agreed with many of those concerns. He said he had serious reservations about allowing a six-story building with more than 20 units on the property, calling the proposal inappropriate for the neighborhood. Graham said the narrow back laneways need improvements and indicated that he would support extending a four-story minimum height along the entire length of Lakeshore Drive. The developer, Peter Rutel, addressed council by video conference. Rutel emphasized that approving the rezoning would not automatically give him permission to construct a six-story 28-unit apartment building. He said a future development application would still have to go through city's approval process, including requirements involving parking, setbacks, building, and height access. Rutel argued that additional housing density in Penticton's central urban area is consistent with the city's official community plan. New multi-use pathway being built in East Penticton. This is from the Penticton Western News. A pathway for cyclists and pedestrians is being built in East Penticton as construction crews work on improvements along Forest Brook Drive and Ontario Street. The project will create a new multi-use pathway connecting Achart Avenue with the existing pathway along Penticton Creek. Construction is underway in the residential area about 500 meters from IGA Grocery Store on Government Street. The project includes work on both Forest Brook Drive and Ontario Street along with paving improvements on Forest Brook Drive. The City of Penticton says the new pathway is intended to improve connections for people walking and cycling through the area. The project will also change how an underdevelopment piece of land beside Penticton Creek is used. The area has traditionally been used informally for parking, but the city said it will now be converted into naturalized parkland. That means the space will be restored and maintained more as a natural area rather than continuing to be used for informal vehicle parking. Construction is expected to continue through September, with the city anticipating completion by the end of this month. Crews are scheduled to work Monday through Friday from 7 a.m. until 6 p.m. People traveling through the area should expect some temporary disruptions while construction is underway. The city said there will be minor delays, including single-lane alternating traffic when necessary and temporary detours. Residents in the area are also being warned of temporary restriction on street parking within the construction zone. Once the project is finished, however, the city says on-street parking on Ontario Street and Forest Brook Drive will continue to be allowed in areas where parking is permitted. The new pathway will eventually provide another connection for pedestrians and cyclists moving through East Penticton. By linking the neighborhood to many existing pathways along Penticton Creek, the project will create a more continuous route for people traveling without a vehicle. WNBA veteran returns to Penticton to help grow girls basketball. This is from News and Stuff with files from the Penticton Herald. Young basketball players in the South Okanagan are getting a chance to learn from some high-level athletes when a new girls' basketball camp comes to Penticton next week. The Penticton City Basketball is hosting an inaugural senior and girls' camp from August 30th to September 3rd at Holy Cross Elementary School. The camp will feature Canadian Olympian and former NBA player Nayo Ranuk Enkune, along with Ukrainian national team athlete Olina Vasilenko. The camp was originally scheduled to take place earlier this month, but was postponed because of the Bald Range wildfire. It's now open to girls in grades 5 through 12. Rainkook Anuke brings an impressive basketball resume to Penticton. The 35-year-old Canadian played two seasons in the Women's National Basketball Association with the New York Liberty and represented Canada at the Olympics in Brazil and Japan. She also played professionally in Switzerland, France, Australia, and Germany. In 2015, she helped Canada win the first ever Pan American Games gold medal in women's basketball. She says one of the most important parts of the camp is giving young girls the opportunity to see women who have reached the highest levels of the sport. She says visibility matters because when young players see women competing and coaching at a professional and international level, it helps make those opportunities feel more achievable. She also has a personal connection to Penticton. Her mother lives in the community and she currently works for the Interior Health in Kamloops. She says she's looking forward to developing her own coaching skills while helping young players improve their game. For Penticton Lake City Basketball founder Dustin Hind, the camp is more than just about basketball skills. The organization started by Hind and Chris Terrace in 2016 and provides club teams, camps, development leagues, and academies for young players. Hind says the program wants to see more girls get involved in basketball. She says the number of female players has declined in recent years, and the goal is to get more girls into the gym and give them more opportunities to play. And the last story is weather-related. Okanagan could see first significant rainfall in months. And this is from News and Stuff with files from the Summerland Review. The Okanagan Valley could finally be in for some measurable rainfall this weekend, offering a welcome break after an exceptionally dry summer. Environment and Climate Change Canada says Saturday, August 29th could bring the region its best opportunity in about 3 months to see measurable participation. ECCC meteorologist Brian Proctor says the Okanagan has received basically next to nothing all summer. Rain is expected across the valley on Saturday or Sunday, although Proctor cautions that the amount won't be enough to put out the fires currently burning in British Columbia. He says the precipitation should, however, help temporarily clear some of the smoke from the air and make wildfire behavior less aggressive. The need for rain is particularly significant after an extremely dry August. Kelowna recorded 0 millimeters of precipitation between August 1st and August 22nd, according to Environment and Climate Change Canada data. Penticton has received less than 2 millimeters of rain from Canada Day through August 27th. The dry conditions actually began earlier in the summer. During July, Penticton, Kelowna, and Vernon received no more than 5% of their normal precipitation. For Vernon, it was the third driest July in the city's recorded history. Penticton and Kelowna both recorded their fifth driest Julys. The prolonged lack of rainfall has contributed to extremely dry conditions across the region and has helped create challenging circumstances for wildfire crews. The rain this weekend could also provide some temporary relief from the smoky conditions that affected the Okanagan through August. Environment Canada says smoke has been coming into the Thompson Okanagan from several active fires, including fires around Clinton, Boston Bar, and Summerland, as well as wildfires on the eastern slope of the Cascade Mountains in Washington State. Proctor warns that smoke could actually become somewhat worse before the weekend weather system arrives. There is some hope for additional rain next week. Proctor says there's another opportunity for measurable precipitation around September 2nd to 3rd, including the possibility of rain reaching the valley bottoms. And that's it for the news.
1: All right. Thank you for bringing us home with the news, Chris.
0: No problem.
1: Was wonderful.
0: Yeah, lots going on in the city. But yeah, look forward to some rain this weekend.
1: Yes, fingers crossed we get that. And hopefully it comes in bunches.
0: Yeah, that would be great.
1: Yes, it would.
2: I'd like to participate in that precipitation.
0: Yeah, I know. I got tongue-tied. Yeah, there's a couple moments there, but I got through it.
1: Hey, it's all good. It happens for a variety of reasons, yeah. And we all do it when we're on the air.
0: Yes, unfortunately.
1: Speaking of tongue-tied, the person who called you out on it is now up on the mic, so he better not be making any verbal mistakes because we have the authority to call him out on him.
2: I have been working in a landfill on fire for 2 weeks. I'm allowed to make any mistakes I want. I smell like smoke. Basically, my pores are full of smoke molecules, let alone my lungs. Right, but first up, let's do a shout out to the Penticton Public Library, Penticton Art Gallery, Penticton Museum, and Penticton History Arts Council, and all the arts councils, museums, and libraries around us. They're always doing rad events. Check on their web pages to learn more. They do it for all ages, kids, adults, seniors. There's always cool things happening at museums, libraries, and arts councils, so check it out. Open mics right now. I've still got a Sunday open mic jam with the BOB band, the Hubba Martin, from 1 to 5. And then I believe First Fridays is still happening at Legacy Den. That's coming up. When's First Fridays? That's coming up next week. Next week, yeah. Hopefully check on that. They don't always post things, but find out more if you're into it. We've got the Penticton Park Run happening every Saturday. If the air is clear, I recommend it. 8 a.m. start at the Peach on Lakeshore. It's a 5K fun run. You can register to track your time. People walk it. People run it. It's a great event. Saturday night roller skates, weather dependent, is ongoing, I believe. I'm not sure when they're going to be stopping doing it, but it is ongoing, and it's from 6 to 10 in the outdoor rink beside City Hall, and you can rent skates there as well. Penticton Farmers Market and Downtown Market are, of course, tomorrow. They take over downtown from 8:30 to 1 on the first block of Main Street, and then 8:30 to 1:30 for the community market further up. The Summerland Tuesday Market's ongoing, so you can go there Tuesdays from 9 to 2 at Memorial Park downtown. The Penticton Thursday Night Market at Gyro Park, I didn't make it this week, but it sounded like it was a lot of fun, a lot of noise coming from there. And from 5 to 9, vendors and food trucks. Opening night featured, this is from opening night, I forgot, they had the Tickleberries. I got to take this out now. Narramatta Wednesday Community Market is ongoing at Manitou Park, the beautiful Manitou Park, from 4 to 7. And the Summerland Rotary Sunday Markets from 9 to 1, downtown Summerland on Main Street. Then the SPCA Flea Market on Sunday, 8 a.m. to 2 p.m., Main Street Penticton in front of the Wholesale Club Grocery Store. We've still got, I believe, and this could be finalized through the end of August, is the From the Earth Pottery Show and Sale at the Lear House. Check it out at Lear House to see some cool pottery. The Fiji and Cannibal Islands, the Penticton Museum is ongoing. We've got anthropologist Pamela Peck, who I will look up later, is also doing the Lunch and Learn, what do they call it, that brown bag lecture series. She's doing one of those. I didn't have the dates now. I should go try to find those. But those are awesome. They're coming back up, and that was being listed by the Penticton Museum. So one of the museum talks on noon on Tuesdays, I think. Will be them, but I'll look it up later and I'll have it on my events calendar. Penticton Art Gallery exhibitions continue to be Light Through Scars, an artistic response to displacement and conflict. And then two of the gallery spaces are from their gallery collection called The Big Picture and Small Wonders. Right, tonight we've got Crush XO at Hubba Martin. They're the house band tonight and tomorrow night. After the, that's another one. Tomorrow I've got Blue Town Blues Band at Highway 97. They're at 7 p.m. start. I've got Cinnamon the Vines, Mamma Mia's playing at Township 7, 7 p.m. start. And then Joshua Smith at Little Engine Wines. And I believe you guys have some Joshua Smith lined up.
0: Sure do.
2: All right. 6 p.m. start at Little Engine Wines. Also on Saturday, Calvin Kelly at Riverstone Winery at 1 p.m. Chris and Phil are then at Kismet Winery at 5 p.m. So you could bounce around pretty much the whole South Okanagan and listen to some great music all Saturday. Sunday, Doug Robb at Cannery Brewing, 6 p.m. at Original Songs and Various Covers. Alex Mea at the Hubba Martin. This is, it looks like a fun band. Like they always do these cool bands on Hubba Martin on Sundays, 8 p.m. First a beat, then a groove, synth keys and guitar. Also on Sunday, Shane and Sid at Fire Hall Brewing in Oliver at 2 p.m. start. This is the end. I didn't know about this till today, but there was a bunch of cool music on Sundays at Fire Hall Brewing in Oliver, and their patio is lovely, and they have beautiful beer. So next year, I'll get more of those events in my event calendar. Monday, August 31st, we've got Harry Manx at the Hubba Martin, and that's at 7 p.m. The blues with a depth of classical Indian ragas. I've got a good Harry Manx story I'll save for later if we have time for it, an opinion piece. Gee, do you want to take over?
1: Sure can. So moving into September, the best month of the year, and not just because it's my birthday month.
2: My birthday too.
1: Exactly. Oh, wow. Virgo season in full effect.
2: Wait a minute. Is it
0: fall kids? I'm January.
2: Oh. Yeah. I'm sorry.
0: Oh, no, I like it. I like being born in January.
1: Do you know September is the most popular month for birthdays?
2: Because people are getting busy over at New Year's, I guess.
1: Yeah, exactly. So anyways, we are getting into the month of September. And on Tuesday, the 1st of September, you can check out some stand-up comedy with Max Stevenson and friends at Brett Bar. So at 8 p.m., Summerland's own Max Stevenson and four guest comics, Chris Williams, Matt Baker, Spencer Jarvis, and Amanda Rose will be performing some comedy for you. On Thursday, September 3rd, we have Okanagan Sacks at Cannery Brewing beginning at 5 p.m., They're described as pop, smooth jazz, rock, blues, and Latin classics. Also on Thursday, over at Modesta Winery in Naramata, we have Josh and Bex performing at 7 p.m. They are a folk duo that is quite popular and I believe a favorite of Nora's as well, too. Also on moving into next Friday, if you aren't listening to news and stuff on CFUZ, you could be at the Karamias Jamboree, the second of the year. This is the second of the year, so you aren't having deja vu. Over at the Karamias Rodeo Grounds, this will be celebrating country, bluegrass, old time, and swing.
2: Also, it's going not just that day, but a couple of days.
1: Okay, so the whole long weekend?
2: Yeah, it's kind of like, I don't know if you remember the Summerland one, the Summerland Bluesgrass, Bluegrass. Similar to that. They have like people come in there, they set up their campers, they just walk around, play music, and then they have like bands that kind of impromptu make. It's a lot of fun.
1: Yeah, it sounds like it. It's kind of like a festival almost without any organization.
2: Yeah, people just travel there and they're just playing music. It's a lot
0: fantastic.
2: Of fun.
0: Fantastic. Yeah.
2: It's amazing, yeah.
1: Yeah, it'd be great to just go over there and get barefoot and figure it out.
2: Yeah, do it.
1: Yeah, I might. That being said, if something more with shoes on and a shirt on is your jam, you can check out the videos at the Hub on Martin next Friday beginning at 7 p.m. They're a Vancouver, BC-based sludge pop trio. On Friday night, the house band at the Hub on Martin is One Trick Pony, also a colloquially known as OTP. They bring 90s rock energy and get going both at 9 p.m. on Friday and Saturday night. On Saturday, September 5th, there is an art show over at Tightrope Winery, and this is going to be the art of Mike Solomon. So they are a Vancouver-based artist, and this goes both Saturday and Sunday from 11 to 5. And they're a Vancouver artist specializing in figurative visionary oil paintings. So you can check out some cool oil-based work and sip some wine and act really classy at this art show. Also on Saturday, there is a great community event going on called Together for Summerland, a community benefit concert at Crescent Hill Winery. Beginning at 5 p.m., Ashley Pierce of The Outseer will be performing. 6 p.m. will be Moving Lines. And at 7 p.m., Ostella will be performing. So this is an event that will ultimately raise funds for these victims and survivors of the Summerland Bald Range wildfire. Also on Saturday, there is a farewell summer beach concert at Barefoot Beach Resort. So depending on what your vibe is. And Crescent Hill Winery is actually quite close to Barefoot Beach Resort, so you could go to both if you really wanted to. There'll be a performance by Jack and Jill beginning at 6 p.m. and then Dane Bateman later in the evening. This is, again, an event that's being held at Barefoot Beach Resort over on Skaha Lake. Also next Saturday is the annual Yard Cats Patio Jam at the Barley Mill beginning at 7 p.m. Lewis Cardinal will be performing at Riverstone Winery on Saturday at 1 p.m. And the final event that I have for, or sorry, that is the final event for next Saturday. Moving into next Sunday, David Barber will be performing at Howling Bluff Winery at 1 p.m. Cal Volpe will be performing at Cannery Brewing at 5 p.m. They're described as acoustic rock with the smooth vibes. And on Sunday, September 6th, the Dan Tate Band will be performing at the Hub on Martin beginning at 8 p.m. This is a folk Americana collective. We've talked about Dan on the show before and played some music by him. And this will be a great chance to check out Dan in person and his band. And that wraps up the events for the following week that we have.
0: Yeah, I just wanted to mention one further event. Well, not really an event, but the RDOS has released its fall recreation guide. So if you're interested in any rec-related events, sessions, or programs, they are available at your local community center in Carameas, OK Falls, Naramata, and Caledon. And you can check that out at rec.rdos.bc.ca. That's rec.rdos.bc.ca.
2: And then, G, you were part of the RDOS team a long time ago, weren't you?
1: Long, long time ago, yes. Back in my first job at a university, with the RDOS Recreation Department.
0: Oh, fantastic.
1: Yes, I helped create that physical activity trailer that they have there now.
0: Okay.
1: And the rest is history.
0: Okay, well.
2: And also another event coming up, Okanagan Vinyl Fest 2026 at the Okanagan College, which is Saturday, September 19th, and it's early bird admission from 9 to 10, general admission to 3 p.m. after that. And there's 40 tables of vinyl records, and there's going to be lots of, because I almost tripped over getting in just in this. We got a lot of equipment to sell here. If you need equipment, we know people that are going to sell it to you on September 19th at Okanagan College. So pop on by, get some great deals on some records, and see some cool people you might not only see once a year because they're hot. They just live inside all the time because they're really the crazy record people, and they just buy records and they sit inside and listen to records. And they're fun.
0: Yeah, it's going to be a fantastic event. We were talking about that last week, actually, on the show and the donation drive. And like Cam has said in the studio today, it's just full of lots of amazing equipment. So
1: we can take credit for that, Ben. Yeah, our plug worked.
0: Exactly.
1: All right.
0: Okay.
1: Speaking of which, we should get rolling with the next segment in our show, which is just the roundup from City Council and the Regional District. We'll try to get through this without any pain. As always, a City Council of Penticton is going to be meeting this upcoming Tuesday, September the 1st. They have quite a packed agenda. There's 15 items on the staff reports, which normally is heavy. Yeah, that's a lot of things to go through. But I've picked out about the top three things that I think people will want to talk about once it comes down to it. The first one is the track and field facility project update. So ultimately what happened with this is City Council was approached by the school district regarding some support to upgrade the track that is in place over by Penn High, because we are hosting the 2027 BC Summer Games, and currently the track is not up to standard to be able to host the games, and we might actually have those games rescinded as a host city. That being said, in the time being, the school district has now come forward and consulted an engineer and architect who has come up with a plan that would take a roughly $2.7 million in order to be able to fund to create a track that's up to the standard for BC Summer Games and beyond in 2027. As a result of that, the Penticton Track and Field Club, alongside the school district, is looking for different funding sources to help aid with the big bill that they now have to update this track. One of the things that they're doing is they're approaching the Kiwanis Club to potentially form a partnership with them through a nonprofit, but they're also approaching the city and asking for them to be considered as part of the 2027 budget deliberations, because this is ultimately a shared facility between the city of Penticton and the school district. It serves as a public park, and it is connected to other city resources as well, directly beside it. That being said, there is no approval of money that's happening at this upcoming meeting. It's simply a approval of the information that has been now reported on. So the new information that will be given to them by the school district, as well as the city staff that they've gathered. And ultimately, council will be directing staff to present funding options for council to consider during the budget deliberations in 2027. So when they come to make those decisions for next year, they will have options as to what to do about the track. So that could include anything from not funding it at all to funding it completely and anything in between. So that'll be one thing that city council's discussing. Another thing they're going to be discussing is a in-kind donation they're going to be making to the Sinpington Indian Band, so the Penticton Indian Band, to help their emergency hub support. This is a $5,000, not donation, it's $5,000 of in-kind support. And ultimately, it's going to support the project of it, the Penticton Indian Band and its Resilient Energy Met Hub Feasibility Study. So prior to this receiving any approval, this will have to be discussed by council, and they'll decide on whether or not to provide this in-kind support. And what the in-kind support would look like is a sharing of staff resources and information about city-owned infrastructure that is relevant to the energy grid that the Penticton Indian Band is trying to develop for themselves over on their own lands. So this is essentially, according to city staff and according to a report, a continuation of a partnership that was already building between the Penticton Indian Band and the city of Penticton. So we'll see if city council wants to decide to continue it. And the final thing that city council will be discussing that is of note is, of course, the no information that came out of the notice of motion that was passed regarding the Skaha Lake Road and Green Avenue intersection. So at the August 18th meeting of council, there was a resolution that requested a variety of information related to the Skaha Lake Road and Green Avenue project, which is currently underway and nearing completion in the south of Penticton. At this council meeting, this report will be shown, and there is a lot of information that city council has to review, because this has been something that has been going on for quite a while. So in 2023 is originally when the Safe Routes to School program was initiated. And then over time, there has been different steps that have been initiated at different points at which the project was advanced. So this report breaks down the timeline in which everything happened. It's essentially what a lot of people have been asking for, and it provides a lot of data that was used by previous councils to make the decisions that they made to come up with the resolution that they have today. That being said, this is all being presented to the city council so that they can decide whether or not they want to ultimately retain a third party to independently conduct a review of the traffic data going on at that intersection. That will not be decided in this notice of motion. It may be decided in a future meeting, because what's happened is this report has identified that in order for accurate data to be collected, the project needs to reach its completion stage. Because the project is not completed yet, it can't collect accurate data on the points of information that people are requesting. That being said, that's city council will debate this. This has been a really hot button topic issue in our community. And when I say in our community, I mean on our Facebook pages and things like that for the last little while here. And we will see what council ultimately has to say about this, because this is going to be, I would say, the biggest talking point that arises out of the meeting on Tuesday afternoon. All right. Is there anything from the regional district, Cam?
2: Yeah, they're meeting on September 3rd. That's a Thursday. They'll be, it's quite a very busy meeting. At the main board meeting, they'll have a delegation from Amelia Boltby. I don't think she ever made it to the board, did she? She wanted to be on the RDOS board, but she never made it.
1: No.
2: She was city council, but now she's coming there as the MLA. She's going to be chatting away there. Committee of the Whole, interesting stuff there in terms of the Similkameen down in Karamias is looking at a community pool feasibility study, which will be interesting. And then they're also doing a draft board policy for electoral E in Naramata, dark sky protection and outdoor lighting guidance, trying to reduce that. And then there'll be a public hearing on a Asuyas Lake floodplain mapping, which sounds boring to us because we don't own lakefront property, but it really does impact your insurance. And if floodplain mapping is adjusted, your insurance rates could go up or down. So it does impact those folks. And that's, again, happening on September 3rd. Very busy and lots of different things on the agenda. And yeah, they're catching up.
1: All right. Okay. Sounds good. With that being said.
2: Oh, I just want to say one more thing. Just for my events thing, I did miss that there is going to be a thank you to the firefighters in Summerland. Mm. So that is happening on Monday, August 31st at the Memorial Park in Summerland at 5:30 p.m. There's not much of an agenda here. I think it is really just the people just saying thank you. I've driven that corridor a few times and there are people out there clapping and waving at all the vehicles that come by around six in the evening when they're coming off shift, because they're doing 12-hour shifts. And yeah, it's pretty heartwarming. I don't know why they're waving at me. I'm in my little Summerland car waving at them, but it's very nice of them to wave. And it's just nice to see people going out there supporting those firefighters and other people out there. There's people building back the electrical grids. There's people back there supporting the firefighters, doing all sorts of different analysis. And yeah, it's a lot of hard work. And although the Boulder Range wildfire is now held, still active and still going to be a lot of people up in the hills doing stuff to keep that fire from spreading even further.
0: Mm-hmm. Sounds like a very worthwhile event to attend, not just for Summerland folks, but the surrounding area.
2: Yeah,
1: definitely.
0: Great.
1: All right. With that being said, I think our listeners are a little tired of our voices, or maybe they're just so enthralled.
0: Oh, they want more. They always want more.
1: Yes. We got to leave them with a little break, though.
0: That's right.
1: Can't let them get too comfortable with ourselves. What music do we have lined up today? Joshua Smith.
0: Joshua Smith. So he's a folk musician from the Okanagan, and he's playing tomorrow, Saturday, August 29th at 6 p.m. at the Little Indian Winery in Naramata. And this is his song called Blue Sky Morning, which I think is something we could all use right about now with all the smoky skies that we've been having. So again, this is Joshua Smith with his track Blue Sky Morning.

0: And that was our wonderful song.
1: Yeah, Joshua Smith, a folk musician from the Okanagan. And just a reminder, he's playing tomorrow, Saturday, August 29th from 6 p.m. at the Little Indian Winery in Naramata. And that was his track, Blue Sky Morning, which I hope we wake up tomorrow with a bit of blue sky.
0: Yeah.
1: Yeah.
0: This morning was actually a beautiful blue sky morning.
1: Yeah, it was.
0: I got out for a nice little run.
1: Nice. Perfect.
0: It was wonderful.
1: Yeah. Maybe with a little bit of rain this weekend, as I talked about earlier, we'll have a some clear skies after a bit of rain.
0: Yeah, exactly. Great. If you're just tuning in to us right now, we welcome you. And we would like to remind you that you're listening to News and Stuff on 92.9 CFUZ Peach City Community Radio. We are on the FM dial at the number I just stated and broadcasting all over the world at cfuz.ca. After a much ado break, we are officially thrilled to be giving out the disclaimer that the following segment is a opinion-based segment and does not represent the opinions that will be expressed do not represent Peach City Community Radio or any other groups with which we are associated with. We are simply a bunch of people who like to share our opinions over the air. And after almost a month off, we're back to an opinion segment. So we're really thrilled about this. And we have such a hot button issue to kick things off again with. And I would say this is the South Okanagan's 2026 election issue of the year. And that is Penticton's road construction and traffic calming measures. There's currently one major one that's going on at the corner of Skawhaw Lake Road and Green Avenue East and West on Main Street there. And what's happening essentially is two lanes are being reduced into one to allow for a calmer passing of traffic through an intersection that's been identified as high risk for children crossing, as it is located next to two elementary and high schools now. There is a lot of opinions on this because of the way in which the traffic has been conducted and the way in which the construction has been done in Penticton. I will first say that this is going to take quite some getting used to because it kind of looks like they've put up a mini golf course when it comes to the impediments in place. Ultimately, after cars slow down, I don't think they'll have trouble following the rules or understanding why these things are in place. But this is going to take a significant amount of learning. And I don't think Penticton Knights are necessarily prepared or want to do that amount of learning at this stage in their driving careers. We'll see what happens with that in the long run, though. Do either of you have any thoughts initially on...
1: Well, I'm just looking at the news right now, and yeah, it seems like it's a very high-risk area. There's been 10 collisions in 2025, and it's ranked among the city's most collision-prone intersections since 2021 with 47 accidents. So that's pretty high for a city this size in one area. Mm-hmm. So they have to do something. So I don't know what the answer is, but, certainly making an improvement will help, hopefully, with taking those numbers down. I don't know, Cam?
2: There's a difference between car convenience and safety. And unfortunately, cars are more likely to strike someone than any other type of vehicle mm-hmm. because they're bigger, they're faster, and they can do a lot of things that a bike or a person on a scooter or a pedestrian can't do. I understand people's frustration with traffic calming. I think that has to be considered when you have corridors in the community that are arterial roads, and that includes South Main and Skawhaw Lake Road. Those are arterial. They should be designed for traffic to move quickly, but they allow for other users to be very safe. And how do you find that balance? And I think where people are upset, especially in the South Main, is essentially that road is being traffic calmed for residents in the area, but it's really an arterial road. The same with South Main. Same with Skaha Lake Road. They're different uses of those roads. And I think you can build infrastructure that protects safety while allowing cars to move quickly and efficiently through there. And that should be considered as well, is efficiency of traffic on arterial roads, safety for people in the areas. And when they're going to do more traffic calming, maybe focus on other roads that are not arterial, that aren't relying on heavy traffic through there. And I think that's kind of what's been missed in this discussion, is where are these arterial roads? What are the things that we can do? And ensuring safety, but maybe not inhibiting traffic as much. And it's a fine line, and I understand where people are coming from. What I hate, and I will call anyone out on this, don't attack city staff by name. Don't pick on one person, as they've done. And many people have done this in Penticton now on social media. I'm not going to repeat names, but they are doing that, and it's wrong. Go after council. Discuss it with council. Change ideas. Don't attack particular staff. And it's just wrong for them to do that. And they should stop doing it. There's a whole campaign around one particular staff member. I believe it's wrong. And not because I know the person. That doesn't mean anything. But I think any staff member is doing their job when they're listening to what council is directing them to do. Go after council and ask them to make some changes.
0: Yeah, we'll have to see. I think another point of discussion that will be raised too is these new separated bike lanes that have been put in on Eckhart Avenue. A lot of people think that they run contrary to the quote unquote ban on bike lanes that was passed.
2: They're raised.
0: Exactly.
2: They're not, but they're raised. That was the dumb thing about that stupid motion, is that the cheat code was, okay, just do raised sidewalks.
0: Mm-hmm.
2: And that's what they did. And so they followed that motion to the letter, because it was about bike lanes. These are now raised areas, which are not apparently bike lanes because they're now on the sidewalk.
0: Yes, exactly.
2: Which is, yeah. And I think Eckhart, like I saw some people looking at the turn in the intersection from Westminster onto Martin, where there's the bike lanes there. Is that Martin?
1: Yes.
2: Yeah. And just how tight that one is there coming out by the by BNA there.
0: Mm-hmm.
2: Yeah, I understand that one. I think that one could be reconsidered a bit. But most of them are fairly easy to drive. Like buses are on them. Other vehicles are on them. People losing their poop around, oh, if we have an emergency, no one's going to be able to leave town. We're all going to die. It doesn't really work that way, because I think traffic flowing can actually flow quite well on these roads. Yeah, sure, there could be big delivery trucks that get lost, and that happens in Penticton. Mm. I've seen them on the wrong road where they're now doing like 12-point turns to be able to get anywhere. But that they shouldn't be going on those roads. Like there should be a consideration for when these drivers are coming to town, how to get in there. And maybe that is the fault of the city for not creating that kind of transit corridor for those big vehicles. But yeah, I don't know. I think traffic calming makes sense in areas where there's lots of pedestrians and traffic should be slowed down. I think certainly those areas, including Eckhart, which is through the town, should be considered. That is a school zone. It is also a residential area. And not just because I live nearby there, which is 100% true, but it is. Like I know people from Naramata want to tear home and get up there. Like, drive Naramata Road, like,
1: oh yeah, I do every day. And yeah, it's just
2: Mach 2 if you're lucky, if you get someone behind you.
1: Yeah, well, it depends on who's behind me or who's in front of me, because I do see a lot of non-locals who are driving the speed limit, which is great. Yeah
2: but
1: very safe, but nobody else does.
2: No locals drive the speed limit.
1: Exactly.
2: Like we have two roads going south. We have two roads going south from Penticton. One, people drive 100 kilometers an hour, and the other one's Highway 97.
0: Yeah. That's a good way to put it.
1: Yeah.
2: Literally. And it's north Penticton. I got it backwards. Okay. I'll work on my joke.
0: It works for South Penticton too, because people rip on East Side.
2: Oh,
0: Road.
2: That's true too. Yeah. Yeah. It does work. Yeah. So, oh, I made it.
0: You did make it. That's how you're a true radio star, you know? Any other topics that either of you think will be hot button issues for any candidates running in the elections this upcoming?
1: I think the cell phone issue.
0: Oh,
1: yeah. Really? I mean, we did briefly talk about it last week, but I've been noticing it more and more in Penticton that I get a lot of drop calls. I go into different stores and it just drops. I can't get any signal. And then I go outside and, you know, signal returns. It's frustrating. And for folks that are, you know, taking meetings or have important calls or want to check their internet or their, you know, email or whatever, it's just unacceptable that a city this size has such poor cell service.
2: It is network dependent. And that's the problem. Like if you're on one network or another, you have better or worse service. But I wouldn't say that's really a municipal issue. And not to disagree with you, although I am totally disagreeing with you.
1: But city council can put forward, you know, motions to look into this further. And they have talked about it. And, you know, trying to figure out what solutions to this. I think, I don't know. I do think it's a important issue to look at.
2: I think we had a lot of issues here. I think definitely traffic calming and infrastructure will be a major issue for some. I think you're going to see the homelessness issue as well, like the encampment. Yeah. Those are going to be always major issues, the ones we've always discussed in terms of what the next steps are. And it's going to be, I think, a very big divide between, I think you're going to see camps, those two issues will have people that are on both sides of one side and one side and the other. It's almost like a conservative liberal split now almost between those two issues in terms of where the encampment, maybe we should be looking at tiny homes again versus... No, they should all go to jail almost. And I'm not making fun of that. I'm saying this is exactly what I've heard from people saying, like they should be going to jail. Level of anger at the encampment issue versus like the bike lanes where people are maybe more in tune with traffic calming and other people want to see more efficient vehicle use, which again, I think that's the one thing I saw. One thing that was interesting to me was the AI motion where they're looking at the Kelowna AI, the traffic lights. I think that could be a win-win. I think AI is a scary word, but in terms of traffic where you're sitting there and it's just a timed one instead of one that's looking at most efficiency, there could be some real benefits to Penticton. And I will always be an advocate of safety for all users, but I will also be an advocate for efficiency for transportation in vehicles. And if we can kind of match that for both, I think it could be a win-win for everybody.
1: It makes sense. You know, if you're around town at 2 a.m. and you're trying to get home and all of a sudden you're just sitting there waiting for the light to change.
2: It's so frustrating.
1: It is frustrating.
2: Yeah. But if you have someone like an AI, big HAL kind of computer looking at it, it's going drive now, but safe again, all about safety. And also the visual field of these cameras can also assist in other ways as well.
3: We get into the whole surveillance state.
1: Right. Yes.
2: There's always going to be that districting of 5-minute cities or whatever.
3: Well, those conspiracy theorists are already thinking we're doing that in Penticton with these speed bumps and traffic calming measures and things like that. So,
2: but the election should be interesting. We already know there's going to be at least one incumbent coming in. More likely more will be announcing pretty quickly. We're getting into that season.
3: Yeah.
2: Mm-hmm. Yeah.
3: So keep it tuned, news and stuff, for future updates.
2: And we are looking at how we can cover this election carefully because we want to make sure that all candidates have a fair forum. And that'll be something that we'll be working towards, both our show and potentially other shows at Peach City Radio.
3: Yes, with that, that's the end of our show. I've been Ajit Brar.
1: Chris Stevenson.
2: I am Cameron Bond.
3: And we will see you same time, same place next week. Thank you so much for joining us. And we thank you for being a dedicated news and stuffer.
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8: Well, hello there. Yes, absolutely. It's old Johnny with you once again. Episode 160 coming your way right quickly here. But you know, just before we get started, we got to make sure everybody's here. So if anybody's missing, please put your hand up. Okay, I see no hands in the air, so I guess that means everybody's here. Let's start with a George Kanyon song, one of his greats. This is Surrender.

Oh boy, with that song, yeah, we got the country covered coast to coast with some real great country music. And now, just to make sure we keep things absolutely right here, we got to stick a pin in the dot of Penticton. Yep, because this is Penticton's community radio station, so sticking a pin right in the dot on the map there. Here comes Erin Halliday with She's Got the Rhythm.

Well, now I got to ask you, hey, have you ever heard a song for the very first time on the radio, and then it just sort of stuck right in your head? There it was, and it was going to stay. Well, you know, that happened to me, but it was way back in the 1960s for the first time I'd heard a George Jones song. And man, even though I was really too young to understand what it was about, it stuck in my head. So here it is. Here comes George Jones with She Thinks I

Yeah, good old George Jones, man. Over his lifetime, he sure produced a lot of great music, just like that last song. So many songs of his went to number one. Incredible. And he had such a long, long career. And anyways, another guy that came along, now his career is going to be a whole lot shorter, but Mr. Hank Williams, he had a great one in Love Sick Blues.

Oh boy, yes indeed, there we go with one awesome Hank Williams song. And you know, for that man had so many number one hits in such a very short space of time, but that one song, The Lovesick Blues, that's probably his biggest of all his biggest hits. So anyways, let's carry on, get up to today's world. Here's Gord Bamford.

Well, there you go, Gord Bamford, and we're all cowboys. Hey, you know, I guess I got to laugh at myself a little bit here because for the life of me, I guess it's a fact that I've had too many birthdays. Yeah, the old memory's starting to slip. So this next song from Martina McBride, I can't remember if it came from the 80s or the 90s. If you could help me out, let me know. That'd be cool. But here she comes with Safe in the Arms of Love.

Well, now, hey, you know, you can contact me at any time on Facebook there. All you have to do is punch in Old Time Country Show. That page pops up for you real nice, and then you can leave me a comment, request a song, an artist, whatever. And another cool thing you can do is you can invite your friends to come along and join us and listen to the Old Time Country Show, yeah, and you'll get to hear some great guys like Johnny Rodriguez.

Wow, there we had Johnny Rodriguez. Hey, yeah, back in his day, yeah, he certainly put out an awful lot of great, great music, no question about it. But you know, right now, once again, it is time to start filling up Penticton from lake to lake, mountaintop to mountaintop, and beyond with the sounds of great country music. This week, to get that job done, none other than the great Patsy Cline.

the awesome Patsy Cline, yeah. And hey, you know, as much of these great old stars that we just love to listen to their music, well, you know, the fact is they're human beings too, and they all had the things that they liked to do when they weren't in the recording studio. And a guy named John Anderson, well, he just loved deep sea fishing off the coast of the southeast U.S., and I guess he'd cook up songs like this when he was out there. Here comes John Anderson.

Well, hey, there we go with that awesome John Anderson song. Yeah, no doubt about it, you know, when you throw a John Anderson song into a country show, you really can't go too far wrong. Yeah, he certainly does keep it very country. And hey, you know, another guy, Canadian in fact, that really keeps it country is old Stompin' Tom Connors, singing about real places, real things, real events. And here he comes with one of his great songs, There's a Fire in the Mine.

There we go. Just like I was saying, yeah, Stump and Tom Connor singing about real events, real places, real people, no question about it, and keeping it country, yeah. And hey, that's what we love doing here at CFUZ, is playing Canadian music. Well, I do the country show, other guys play other music, but that's cool, that's okay, that's what makes it community radio. And here comes another great Canadian. This is Corb Lund with the Roughest Neck Around. Do enjoy this song.

There you go. There's Corb Lund with one of his more popular songs, I guess, of all the CDs he's released. That's probably still one of the most popular songs he's got going. And hey, you know, being a volunteer at Peach City Radio, it sure is a lot of fun. You get to meet a lot of great people, make a whole bunch of new friends. You know, the first meeting I went to, didn't know a soul. I just walked in there and said, let's get her going. Here comes some more great country.

Wow, there we had Marty Robbins. Yeah, and like I've always been saying, you know, it's the uniqueness in the old-time country music. Soon as you heard a song start, you might not know the song, you knew the singer. Or if you knew the singer, you could probably just start singing right along and sing the song with them. Yes, indeedy. And hey, here comes another one of those fellows. This one, of course, one of my favorites, Waylon Jennings in Another Bridge to Burn. Do enjoy this song.

Hey, you know, one cool thing about old Waylon there is when he first went to Nashville, he actually refused his first couple of offers for recording contracts and decided to go out and play music elsewhere and do things, but he kept on going, and yeah, he kept recording. And then when he decided to go back to Nashville, took a contract, well, yeah, he had other things in mind. Anyways, more later on that one. Let's get into a Terry Clark song with Flowers after the fact.

Whoa, there we had the Pride of Medicine Hat, Alberta, Terry Clark, yeah, with her great song, Flowers, After the Fact. And hey, you know, it always amazes me how she had to stick with it, and keep going no matter what it took. But you know, there on the other side of the coin, people like Tanya Tucker, man, at 14, she was recording. By 16, a member of the Grand Ole Opera. Here comes Tanya Tucker.

0: Well, now with a song like that, yeah, that deserves a double wow. One wow for what an awesome song, and one wow for what an awesome voice to sing it. Yeah. Hey, and now, you know, I can tell by the looks of the sands in the hourglass, we're getting close to completing episode 160 here. So, in order to just round out the music, we're going to bring you one of my favorites. Here's old Johnny Cash with an awesome song, Cocaine Carolina. Do enjoy this.
1: Morning found me lying on a floor in New Orleans, looking like the patches was about to eat my jeans, feeling like my belly was a warehouse for the blues, and I sure miss my sweet cocaine Carolina.

0: Well, there we go. Yeah, I guess there ain't no better place to leave a show for Penticton's favorite redneck, old Johnny, than right there. So anyways, yes, once again, thank you so much for sticking around and enjoying the show, helping me carry on, and together listening to a whole bunch of really good old-time country music, and you got her. Never fear, next week we're going to dig right into episode 161 with a whole bunch more real good old-time country music. All right, see you then.
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Desde la Columbia Británica, desde Penticton. Hi folks, thanks for tuning in to another episode of Acá Estamos, the show that brings you Latin American music and culture. My name is Leo. You're of course tuning in into 92.9 FM, CFUZ, your one and only community radio station, from of course Penticton, British Columbia. I don't know if you had the chance to be outside today on the afternoon and in the morning too, and it was a beautiful day and it just made me realize that the spring is just around the corner. So that just set me into thinking in the next song we're gonna hear right now. That's called Amor de Primavera, and it's interpreted by Ulises Butrón.

And that was Morris, the song called De Nada Sirve, from the origins of Argentinian rock and roll, hard rock, all sorts of rock. And that was kind of the beginning. Just one guy with a guitar, with a big lyrics, and making some noise. And I have one that was like a leftover from a show that I did a couple of weeks ago about the origins of Argentinian and Chilean rock. And I have I just realized that I have another song from those leftovers that's called Mañana por la Noche, from a very, very good band. Also, that was super important at that time for the origins of rock in Argentina. And that's called Color Humano, and the song is called Mañana por la Noche.

And that was Los, the band called Los Espíritus from Argentina. I think that the name of the song is Perro Viejo, Old Dog. I think that these guys are a perfect excuse because to jump into the next segment of the show. Because these guys got a bunch of their, I don't know if they spent some time in Mexico or they got lots of inspiration in rhythms and stuff from Mexican from some Mexican rhythms, but we're gonna do one thing today. The rest of the show from now on today is gonna be just corridos mexicanos, and I am not familiarized with this. I've heard about this a lot. I think it's some music from northern Mexico, a very classical rhythm. It's a lot about the lyrics. And we're going to explore it together. I brought a bunch of songs, and we're going to be playing a few of those randomly. And I'm going to say what I think about it. And you can also tell me what you think about those songs that we're going to hear from now on. Corridos Mexicanos. And you can do that by sending me an email to acaestamos@cfuz.ca. That would be acaestamos@cfuz.ca. You can just tell me what you think about this kind of music, and if you enjoyed any, and if any of those artists was enjoyable, and if you want more of that. I don't know about much about Corridos Mexicanos, but we're gonna find it out. And the first song seems to be one that had a gazillion million views on the internet from Calibre 50. We're gonna listen to Corrido de Juanito. That's gonna be our first corrido of the night. And I just want to remind you that you are listening to Acá Estamos, the show that brings you Latin American music and culture every Tuesday at 9 p.m. My name is Leo, and you are listening to 92.9 FM CFUZ from Penticton, British Columbia. We're going to go now with un corrido mexicano, Corrido Juanito de Calibre 50.

Ese fue Mi Padrino el Diablo de Edwin Luna y la Tracalosa de Monterrey. And that was an interesting sound. And I'm starting to realize that a lot about the corrido is the lyrics. Like each song is a story. It's a story about someone, and it's like a very deep, open-hearted story. Guys, you should learn Spanish. Whoever out there that's not learning Spanish, you should do. This is some very rich stuff. And now we're going to go with another one of these that's from Alfredo Olivas. That's called El Día de los Muertos, The Day of the Dead.

That was from banda Los Recoditos, the song Ando Bien Pedo. I just couldn't resist and I just Googled it. And yeah, Corridos, I nailed it. It's basically all about the lyrics. It's just a story that became a song through poetry. And basically it ended up forming like a ballad style of music, but very loud. And there's something catchy. There's something like I need more. It's kind of I don't know. It's making me feel good. So we're gonna go with some more of this stuff. It's kind of addictive. So we're gonna go with Perfecta from Alameños de la Sierra.

And that was a classical band from Corridos Los Tigres del Norte with the song Pacas de Aquilo. That was I like that song, that rhythm. I want to think that they were talking about cows and cattle, but I'm not sure about it. So I think we're going to have time for maybe one more song, just in case I'm going to say goodbye. And thanks, guys, for tuning in to 92.9 FM, CFUSL in Penticton, British Columbia, your one and only community radio station from the area. And my name is Leo, and you have been listening to the show called Acá Estamos, and that brings you every Tuesday at 9 p.m. Some Latin American music and culture, or you might be hearing also the 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send me a message on my email. It's acaestamos@cfuset.ca. I'm going to spell that. It's acaestamos, acaestamos @cfuset.ca. I don't have social networks, nor personally, nor for the show. I just don't, and then that's the only way to get in contact with me. Just send me an email, and we're gonna have time for one more song for sure. We're gonna go with Los Tucanes de Tijuana with their song Suena la Banda. 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

0: Greetings to all of you out there in Radioland. 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
1: 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This edition of the Underground Review is a pretty lighthearted approach to the fuzz metal, stoner metal, desert metal genre, with a few nuggets thrown in there to blow your mind. I'm going to kick off with a band called Freeride. These guys are from Madrid. They're all pretty young. Been together about 15, 20 years, though, because they've been playing since they were kids in high school. They do all of their own production work in their own studio in their basement. They do all of their own artwork. Band has 2 studio albums out, 1 live album, a couple EPs. I'm going to play you a track from their most recent album, the just released 2024, Ácido y Punto. The track's called Living for Today. It's got a real cool upbeat to it. Crank it.

But I'm going to play you something a little older. Back in 2011, they released an album called The Covers, and it's all, as you would imagine, cover tracks of bands that they dig. There's stuff from Blue Oyster Cult on here, there's stuff from Black Flag, from Thin Lizzy, and what I'm going to play you, a Van Halen track called DOA. And I love this cover version of DOA. Crank it up.

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My name is Andrew Druin, and we're cranking it out on CFUZ 92.9 FM, Peach City Radio in Penticton. I'm going to stick with that desert stoner kind of sound with a band called Dune Eater out of Australia. Band's fairly new on the scene. They only have one album. They might have a few demos kicking around, but the primary album is called No Gas, No Good. I'm going to play you a track called Magical Hula and the Stabbin' Cabin. These guys have a sound that they say they were influenced from Cayuse and Fu Manchu, the band you just heard. They have sort of a redneck stoner sound. They sound like Americans or Canadians when they sing, even though they're Aussies. I'll let you decide. Crank up some Dune Eater.

I've been playing a lot of stuff around my house from a band called Hail the Void. These guys are from Victoria, BC. And I don't know what it is about local bands. I guess when you are in the same province that a band comes from, somehow they're easy to overlook, or you can't believe a band this good can be from your home province. But Hail the Void is absolutely outstanding. The tracks I'm going to play for you back to back are from Memento Mori. This album should definitely be in your collection if you're into this kind of music. Hail the Void have their own sound. I can't think of any other band that they sound like. And I'm going to play you two tracks back to back, Goldwater and Serpent South, without me chatting in between them. This is the kind of album that you can play the entire album and love it, straight up. Here's Hail the Void with Goldwater and Serpent South on the Underground Review, 92.9 FM, Peach City Radio in Penticton. Crankage.

going to change things up severely now and give you a taste of something you would not expect in a show like this. I don't know how many times, probably never, the ukulele has showed up in a heavy metal show. Well, there's a band called Lucky Uke out of Montreal that specializes in doing covers of all kinds of music, but especially metal. And in this case, they're doing a cover of Metallica's Nothing Else Matters. This is from 2019. I don't know if the band is still around because I haven't heard anything from them since their 2010 debut album and their 2012 Sunburn album. I don't think they've released anything beyond that as far as I can research on the web. Here's Metallica done with ukulele. If you're a Metallica fan, I think you'll love this. I'm a Metallica fan and I frickin' get a kick out of this.

Just when you thought it couldn't get any weirder here on the Underground Review, I'm going to play you a band called Kid Koala. Not so much a band, but almost like a traveling vaudeville act. He's really into arts and crafts, has had a lot of experience producing scratch, which is how he first started out in 1994. But he's put out a total of 8 albums, and that covers a lot of different musical styles, including hip-hop, ambient music, contemporary classical music, blues, classic rock, traditional jazz. What I've picked out of this is an album called 12-Bit Blues. The whole thing is absolutely core foundational blues, scratched. Here's Kid Koala with 11-Bit Blues. I freaking love how bizarre this is. Probably because I'm a huge old-school blues fan. But check this out.

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I'm going to bring you a band now called Haunted. These guys are out of Sweden, have three albums out. I'm going to play you something off the last album called Stare at Nothing. This is a kind of a very haunting sound, so it's kind of fitting for the band's name. Here's Garden of Evil with Haunted. Crank it up.

Man, I am digging the music that I'm playing you tonight. So much of it is stuff that I haven't played on the show before, either because I've just discovered it or it's a recent album. In this case, it's kind of a mix of both. I'm going to play you a track off the 2023 release from Death Proof. The album's called The Last Voyage, and the track I'm going to play you is called Duskwood.

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I'm Andrew Drew and your host, Eternal as always. Next up is a band called Hermano. Now, I've played you Hermano a number of times on the show before, but this is brand new, just released Hermano. This is another John Garcia project. John's huge in the desert stoner fuzz kind of sound. You probably heard John's voice before if you're ever a fan of Cayuse or Unita, which I also play a lot on the show. Or maybe you're a fan of Slowburn. Here's Hermano with brand new track called Breathe off the When the Moon is Full album.

In a lot of cases, the whole scene, stoner metal, doom metal, fuzz metal, desert metal, bands come and go pretty fast, and such as it was with White Witch Canyon. These guys kicked into the scene in 2007, played 2008, 2009, and then disbanded, which is a real bummer because the sound is groovy and flowy. Here's White Witch Canyon with Escape Pod from the Beneath the Desert Floor album.

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This is Rob McLaren, and I'm a local musician. I play in several groups, such as Lake Man. I've also dabbled in High Horse, and I play banjo in the Sunday Morning String Band. But I just want to let you know that you're listening to local Okanagan music from Peach City Radio at 92.9 FM, Penticton, and on the internet at cfuz.ca. Thank you.

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That was R.E.M. Bang and Blame off of the Monster album. I've learned that Twix are very fulfilling. It gives me some sort of purpose. Working on a line for that, something about sharing. People need to be okay. So life, yes. Am I doing this right? Dissociation

and all that. And yes, but I know it's not cool to be grateful, but I'm grateful for that. Still around at least. The song, and it may have been a dream. And these continue whatever it goes on, it'll be good. But those have been great meals. They're important moments, you know? And gigging musicians and radio producers and what else. It was a cool group of people. It has been cool groups of people in my experience. But hey, you have to be some sort of delusional to be on the radio. So, delusions of grandeur. I make plans again for the next feast. I just have to get a hold of them. My potatoes are piling up. So here we go. Whatever it could be. The contradictions are everywhere. It will be what it is, you know. You can't but be doing reality, but you can't, you know. I know you can endure the truth because you're already enduring it. Why do we need to be so special? You know, we each have the story we're telling ourselves, the personal mythology, our narrative, and we're all the protagonist in it. They gave us this idea of individualism, and it's weird to think that it's just a story that I'm telling myself. It's me, the star of my own movie. I'd say, you know, okay, healthy living, but I don't know. Bills are up to date. Not doing too bad for a schizophrenic. I am, of course, my most prolific hater. And I don't know. I ask for miracles, sacred art lives, you know. I don't understand how it could be any other than it is. But as it goes, I do, before anything, need to understand being. My clothes fit, but as soon as I pull out an I am, it's a silly, wiggly, ununderstandable bunch of a panic. It's this omnipresent sense of panic. And deeply moved, you know. I've been accused of virtue signaling, but I do want to be a good person. And I'm sure most everyone feels the urge to appreciate their community and appreciate the people around them. And do good for others. They always say it's, you know, if you're feeling low in yourself, do something for somebody else. And it's hardwired into our, like, even somebody into cryogenics would think that it's hardwired into our brain and into our evolution that we feel better if we help our neighbors, as it were. Keeping me alive like this, that same thing that I settle into and stuffed full of thoughts, but the stick, the song, and these deep experiences, the love that, I mean, there is that peace of mind in this. It could be all illusion. And it could be that some say it is. Some say from the moment of realization to the next moment of realization is all we're making it up. And a maniac is somebody who's just found out what's going on, you know.

Me, I went mad. I stopped showing up. And what happens when you stop showing up? After all, life. But my clothes fit, at least. That's all right. I have time to study and write. I luckily, it was in ways that I wasn't recognizing at the time when I realized this, and I find it's probably very good to recognize the things you've wanted in ways that you weren't. Because when I realized that, I realized this is exactly the life I asked for. It's a little bit different than I had pictured, but it's precisely what I asked the universe for. And I wonder if that's true. Like, if you make those intentions and your intentions are clear, I wonder if it just happens in that way. Because I do, I have time to study and write. My home is clean and full of food and harmony and joy and laughter and a cat that's always picking on me. Infinite entertainments and people like me, gosh dang it. And it's okay. In the end, Craft Club Radio One, those are good feasts. If you get together with your neighbors and your friends and all the people, everybody know, I'm preaching to the choir. Everybody knows that's a fun thing to do. It speaks to our soul. This time of year, in the darkened season, it makes me realize, makes me think of that old idea of using one of the fountains downtown as a fire pit and just having 24 hours a day fire pit going and firekeepers paid by the city that keep the fire going and keep the pot of soup on there all the time. And to make it such a normal experience that everybody's going down there to eat the bowl of soup from the fire, and there's dancing and music and all that would speak to our human nature, our humanness, I would say, because it's only for these last like 500 years that we haven't been doing that, and humans have been are like, this is nerd talk, but genetically unchanged for something like 300,000 years. I could be wrong about that, but I think they've got unchanged human skulls from 300,000 years ago. And do you understand what that implies? I'm at a crossroads of my own making here. I'm going to quietly do the right thing and it's all I want to do. So yes, I would have, but it's better, honestly, I'm conflicted in that. But I am where I'm meant to be, I suppose, is at least what I've worked towards and what I wanted to do. So, considering the realization that it's something that I want, that I once dreamed of, surely you have those things too, life is short, do you know why? But it'll be good, and I'm doing my best. People sleep right now. People out there in Radio Land sleeping. So here, if you're sleeping, have another cookie.
we're a safe space here at Graphical Radio One. One thing, if I was to urge people to do things, I would say post more bills. I would say, honestly, more bill posting would be great, in my opinion. If you know what I mean by that, like paper, the Thrash Wrestling advertisements or the bands and stuff. But really, I think they should be everywhere. I think they're, because that's a sign of a healthy community, you know? Not just the entertainments, but like Barb's pierogies and stuff. Like, I don't know. Don't listen to me. Boom, boom, boom. What else we got? Craft Club Radio One. Oh, did you know Who Am I is an autistic question? So most, the theory anyway, is, I don't believe this, but most neurotypicals don't ask themselves, who am I? Which is odd to me, but I wonder, though, if this whole neurotypical... I don't believe in neurotypicals. I don't think that I don't think there's neurotypicals out there. Anyway. Craft Club Radio 1, CBZ 92.9. Why not? Let's play some music.

Graphical Radio One, CFUZ 92.9, CFUZ, coming at you from Penticton, British Colony of Canada. Craft Club Radio One, where the flag is a leaf, so grow up. A maniac is somebody who's just found out what's going on, so keep that in mind as I describe these thoughts. And so, okay, here are some notes. Depends what people see. That's very strange, though, just to be here, the way it is in the best possible world. A pessimist thinks this is the best possible world, and an optimist thinks this is the best possible world. And I hope I am helping, but I have little proof. So I am safe and free to do my own thing, which is exactly what I asked for. A manifestation granted. So I study books on dissociation and other such performances. And I hope I'm doing my work as I'm supposed to, and I have in the past, and I hope that I'm safe and well. I feel I am safe and well, but I don't exactly trust it. So, assurance doesn't seem to work. Somebody gave me the advice, write 100 things that feel good that don't involve intoxicants. Right, that's a good idea. It's all good. We laugh and ask if we are make-believe as well. And I don't think any of it is. Well, except for all of it, you see. So we grow up, we accept it is what we're creating. You know, so in a way, it is both real and fantastically make-believe. Craft Club Radio 1. So to work through my pains, or I don't know, I feel frazzled this morning. This evening. I feel frazzled. And things are happening out there. So heal, understand, and live your life, friends. Can't be exactly right. It's all well done, Seeker. And it's good, at least, being in the now. I'm nearly finished this idea, and these ideas of rationality, and the idea is that I've finally gone sane, which is troubling. In some horrifying moment of sanity, that too shall pass, of course, and I'm better now for it, Seeker. Do you know any like beginner normal activities for somebody trying to become normal? I just want to just to pass the human, you know, the into a human art life in the now, and to keep pushing upstairs, you know, as it were, a bunch of old universes, a bunch of old pages, and some disgusting things about institutional racism around the world, they break my heart a little bit, and so on. Today, I'm my own person again, see? And I ask the universe, I just ask the blogosphere, the whatever this is, why are some people so mean? And also, the destruction of many varied technologies, isn't it just? It's not particularly foolish, you see. When the news comes on and we do what we do, the cat eats and drinks, continues to bite at my feet, and I check my self-image. It appears to be correct enough, though self-image being an entirely different thing than a reflection. I did, for whatever reason, used to avoid my reflection, and now that I'm paying attention to it, what's very strange is from reflection to reflection, it appears to change. So I don't know entirely what I appear as to any random stranger, or people that know me the best, you know, for that matter. An image is something that we're perpetrating out
into the universe and building as we go. I don't know. It happens. And it's a difficult thing to screw up. Anyway, I don't cause much trouble beyond rambling on late at night in the radio waves. I don't cause much trouble here or at home. It is different than it seems, you see. I'm as safe as I possibly can be in this world, and maybe two actual worlds exist simultaneously, but that's just our two perceptions. That's me and you having different circumstances, different observations, right? Those are two worlds. So in actuality, there's a shared experience that we're going through, but each of us are creating our own version of reality, and mine now, just some art life, trying to be here now, as it were, reading about rationality, reading Bernoulli's fallacy, which was kind of interesting, kind of disheartening, the way they use science as an excuse for eugenics and things. That's what Bernoulli's fallacy was mostly about, using math to suit your own ends. They used to, for like a couple hundred years, until very recently, there was this idea that, like, okay, if we all just prove that rich English people are the highest level, we'll give you lots of money. So do all you can to prove that these people are the highest level of people. And until very recently, a lot of the science is they are being paid to give that answer in the end, which is absurd, which destroys the very essence of what science should be. And you have to be writing, you see, when the inspiration comes. That's good advice if you need it. So keep muttering out the random thoughts, because you'll get the ones. If you don't write, "I need me a haircut, and safe and well today, and I just ate eggs and oats," then you're not going to get the flashes of impulse. You have to be ready. You have to be already doing or in the act of making your art. And it flashes before us as it is. That inspired majesty, the magic, the madness, the inspired delirium. You know, if you're already painting, right, you can always paint over it if it sucks. Somebody asked me how to get rid of writer's block or crafter's block or whatever, and I just said, just do it. Don't plan for anything to be anything at the end. I have a different belief of don't make anything that looks like anything, but don't say I'm drawing a cat. Just start drawing or start writing, and when that when the inspiration comes along and says, "Hey, would you like to make me?" You're there, and that is why we have to focus and spend our time writing. The compulsion is this: be prepared for when inspiration strikes. You will already have a pen in your hand, as it were. Craft Club Radio 1, CFZ 92.9. Here's this here track, Grateful Dead, Franklin's Tower, from somewhere long ago, 78, I believe.

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0: Friday at 11. 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You might as well tune in. Craft Club.
1: I'm tearing up this.

trip to the Great Lakes. That's a lot of water, for goodness sake. Covering a lot of ground in its wake. So what in hell of that do you make? A windstorm here, a sunken lake treasure there. Activity in the water everywhere. 2 grand to fathom all of this? Is there something else not to miss? Music in its utmost bliss.

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0: 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And thanks so much for listening. Go, go, go back
1: there. Sounds are vibrations that travel through the air and can be heard in a person's ear. 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

wakes up and surrounds you. She wraps her arms around you. I wish that she would tell me how you've been. Cause we don't talk like that anymore. 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

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Now we're 10 years on, the moment's gone to apologize.

gotta play watered down versions of these street legal songs. The day after one of these murals was completed, someone tagged across it, "You can't paint over poverty."

In the old days, those Lacana radicals would have thrown a rock through that pretentious development asshole. The marking in my neighborhood as Le Bohemian, but soon Bohemians won't be able to afford to live here.

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1: Supposing I granted you your dearest wish here and now.

The flight is over, I'm all alone. Suzy Q is still on the run. Can't forget the smell of her skin. Cheap Suzy wasted in vain. 24 hours, no cover charge, lover. How much did you lose in between the sheets? Stubborn Suzy, brain hustler. How much will you lose?

0: 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Have a great day.
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The weighted storm. One, two, one, two, three, four.

suffragette, given to a gang, get sold to a pack of loose down to Appaloosa. I heard you got guns, well I got fun, I got sunshine. Call censor.

a curse that's denying our souls. 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Swallowing words that we should have spoke. Times I feel stuck, I don't know where to go. Pray to my heart that I found the flow. Can't be somebody that I never chose. Can't live with sadness, one life's all I'll know. 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I'm a gem, but they say I'm a stone. 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But this time I'm hoping the light will shine through. It's bigger than them, I'm following my truth.

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1: 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Here's some techno, drum and bass. Ooh, we've got some acid house, dubstep, oh, and UK garage. 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

0: Hello and welcome to Under the Pink Triangle, a segment of Local Matters, which is a collective radio program here on Peach City Radio at 92.9 FM CFUZ, gratefully broadcasting from the unceded ancestral territory of the Silk Okanagan people. Local Matters is a one-hour show about the people, places, and stories in the Penticton area. Of note, the opinions expressed on this program are of the individual and do not reflect the opinions of the station or any organization that hosts identify with, as well as the opinions expressed on this show do not reflect the LGBTQ2S+ community as a whole, but just pieces of a larger puzzle. My name is Nora McLeod Glover, and I am the guest host today. Today's conversation is going to be about self-care and how we individually move through this within our own power and within our community. I have joining me today Dee and Ivy, who are going to contribute to this conversation. And perhaps, Dee, you might start by introducing yourself.
1: Thank you, Nora, and good evening. Yes, my name is Dee McWaters. My pronouns are she, her, hers. And I reside in Summerland, British Columbia, and I have been a resident of Summerland since 1979. I am an advocate for the LGBTQ community, not only an ally, but part of the community, and I actually happen to be the Vice President of Advocacy Canada, a 2S LGBTQIA plus advocacy organization based in Kelowna.
0: Wow. Well, thank you for joining us. And Ivy, can you tell us a little bit about yourself?
2: Sure. My name's Ivy Scott. I consider myself a queer elder. I moved to Penticton 3 years ago from East Vancouver. So a long history in Vancouver and in the communities there.
0: Welcome to the show and thank you for joining us. So self-care, it's kind of a big, huge topic, but it's really important, I think. So tell me a little bit about, let's just start the conversation with how do we practice? Ivy, you mentioned before the show that you've had some missteps, and I hope you'll share some of those along the way so others can learn. But what are some of the things that we've done that have been helpful along the way?
1: Well, speaking personally, the fact that I'm an extreme extrovert, quite often my aspects of taking care of myself mentally, physically, vary quite a bit, and as I really need to have social interaction as well as exercise and just piecing everything from physical to mental. So it's very integrated in what I see as my self-care.
2: Yeah, I think I'd like to go back a bit to some of the things I've tried, some of the missteps. In Vancouver, in my 20s, I was part of various political communities, and it was a tough time. It was the Reagan years, the Thatcher years, and the groups that I tended to be involved with, the activist groups, we'd do an action or we'd have a collective meeting and then we'd go to the bar. It was always, and increasingly it was about getting drunk after the event. And I found that I actually gravitated toward those political groups that like to drink. So what started off as a, yeah, we deserve this, we worked hard, we did an action, you know, we published something, did something that was good for the world. It started off as just, you know, a reward for having done something like that, but it increasingly became the main event. Drinking and using drugs was just part of the community. And it wasn't the whole political community, but it was the part that I gravitated toward. So for me, and I even felt at the time that I deserve this. I deserve a break. I deserve to change how I'm feeling right now, which is really stressed or depressed about the state of the world. But it became a freestanding problem of its own that I ended up having to deal with in my 30s.
0: I bet you're not alone in having that experience, but that's not how you live today, is it?
2: It's not. I put down drugs and alcohol when I turned 30, and my life changed entirely at that point. For me, that was personally revolutionary. And I found ways to live life on life's terms without needing to have that kind of escape. I mean, I did continue to smoke cigarettes for years. What I learned in putting down cigarettes is that sometimes I just needed to breathe. I needed a big, deep breath, and it didn't need to contain nicotine.
0: So I guess I would wonder if our listeners are identifying with what you're saying, what would you offer them in terms of a first step or that sense of, I want to change something because this isn't working for me? Or what was it that was that aha moment where you went from being, okay, this isn't working for me anymore and I need to make some changes? What would you offer for the listeners who might be resonating with what you're saying?
2: Well, I think what helped me a lot is to meet others that had already stopped, because I was just spending time with the people who were drinking heavily, using drugs, and I didn't know people that had successfully stopped. So it was meeting others that had successfully stopped that just started the process. Wow, you know, they're like me, they've stopped, maybe I can too. It's that mutual support, that community. But it was sort of like finding a different section of the community, because the queer community is a big place. So finding the section of the community that's perhaps overcome addiction and substance, using substances in ways they don't want to.
0: It's hard, though, when you are immersed in a group and those are your connection. And Dee, you talked about the importance of that social connection. And if you're going to walk away from the social group that you're with and move towards something else, there's that moment where you're not connected anywhere. What do you do then?
2: Well, for me, it was diving into the new community. Okay. I really needed that connection. I couldn't do it by myself.
0: You knew where they were. You knew they were there, and you just had to go and connect with them.
2: Yeah.
0: Yeah. So, Dee, as an extrovert, what do you do when you can't get that social connection or that social energizing part of your world?
1: To be honest, it still is continuously a struggle. Currently, my work situation has changed, where I'm now becoming self-employed. And so I actually spend more time kind of doing some research and doing some projects at the computer. And actually over the summer, I have struggled a fair bit. The world really changed with COVID and post-COVID. And it honestly has been a struggle in the sense that I find people are less social. They got used to kind of being at home and not necessarily going out as much. And I don't mean that, you know, I need to go out and party and whatnot, but even just having a good friend just kind of come over, just shoot the breeze and just connect, even that one-on-one. What I have found is through different activities, sport has been one I enjoy. I honestly got a dog, particularly because I needed that connection to another being, and I needed a reason to going outside, getting that exercise, boosting those endorphins. But the biggest thing actually for me is both the exercise and the social interaction that comes from participating in ice hockey. I am a hockey official, and I also play hockey every Sunday night. So my weekends are very full of hockey. And it may not necessarily, you know, being, you know, deep conversations and building strong, strong friendships, but the connections I have to either whether I'm coaching and supervising young officials and providing that support to up-and-coming officials, or officiating with friends and just having those connections. Just being back on the ice in the last 2 weeks, I've felt such a change just even my social outlook. So that's a huge part of what I do just within myself when I don't necessarily have that time to be connecting with friends, whether it's going out for a bite to eat or just sitting on the couch and chatting. So I am able to find that, fortunately.
0: Ivy, you mentioned you're relatively new to Penticton, and so am I. I'm 2 years into my life here in Penticton. Love the city. One of the first things I noticed was how dog-friendly this city is. And I have a grand dog who's with me a fair bit of the time. And I notice, I am the exact opposite of you. I'm an extreme introvert. And so I like my solitude, but I have come to accept and realize that social connection is really important for our well-being, our physical and mental health. And when I go out and walk down the street with the dog and people smile, it really does bring a lightheartedness to my moment in that moment. And it sometimes can be enough for me to get that social connection through, you know, being out there. And with the trial of the leash optional park down in a few places, but I go to the lakeshore, Lake Okanagan Park. Boy, it sure brought people to that area. And when you're all out with your dogs and people are standing around, you do get that social connection. But it, like you say, it's not really that deep kind of, you know, bonding type of conversation. It's just a feel good conversation. You're connected through the activity that you're doing in a shared way.
2: I tried that approach. We adopted a dog when we moved to Penticton. She's huge and she's reactive. And I'd never had I didn't even know what a reactive dog was before. So she kind of hates other dogs. She barks and lunges. Yeah, it hasn't worked as well as I had hoped.

0: So we do go out on our own, and I try to find the time when it's quieter and that I'm not going to encounter people, so that she gets that run and that energy. But that really does help me in a bit of introvert way, because I see a dog, I see an animal that is happy doing what they're doing. They're running, they're looking around, they're herding. And when she comes back and even lunges at me or smiles, that brings me a lot of joy. And we're both getting our exercise. And that's a huge part for me. And then I love that when we do go to the park or a beach, she does love other dogs. She loves to just play. So we do get that. I might not have a huge conversation with the other humans there, but you know what? It's amazing. As you said, when you walk past someone and you smile and getting a smile back, it's amazing how a little bit of that a smile just really does build inside you.
1: Yeah.
2: Another thought I had around self-care is, we kind of think of self-care as being bubble baths and candles kind of thing, like just kind of checking out from the stress of day to day. I think one of the things I had to learn over the years is that sometimes self-care, it's treating myself like I matter. So that means looking after my health. It means looking after my finances. It means looking after my home, creating a beautiful home for myself. Whereas I guess some other missteps I've made along the way is self-care is always about doing nothing. It's always about rest. Whereas what I feel now, sometimes it's about rest, but sometimes it's taking the actions where I'm demonstrating to myself that I matter by washing the dishes, by paying bills. And on the money thing, what I had to learn too is that self-care isn't necessarily dopamine hits. Mm. Like, I guess I have sort of an addictive personality, but things like getting a dopamine hit from shopping, like, I deserve that. I deserve something pretty today. That approach can interfere with what I ultimately want for myself, which is financial stability. So I've had to catch myself there too and going, yeah, this would give me a little hit of dopamine in the moment, but ultimately I have goals to pay off my debts, to save money for a goal, and that kind of thing.
0: In a very similar way, like you say, it's not necessarily those dopamine hits as far as like, oh, that felt good or this or that. I've been diagnosed in the last just within the last 2 years with ADHD. You know, it seems pretty much every Gen X has it, but you know, undiagnosed. And you know, just as our body changes, obviously the chemical changes in our brain. And you know, beyond taking some medication to help me focus, just even recently, what I felt in that self-care is that, you know, if I struggle to clean my apartment, I might have four different rooms half cleaned. Yet I started in one room to do the whole thing. And that can be many tasks throughout the days. And it sounds very trivial, but just even recently I've learned that daily, what is the list of things I have to do today? And even if it's as simple as having a shower, you know, it's not that I forget to shower. It's just that I might, oh, I'm going to make coffee while I'm going to have a shower. But then I went on to like, oh, I'm going to boil some eggs. It's like, no, keep to your list. And I have found that even throughout the day, just doing those things, you know, and if something can be moved to another day, it's like, okay, that's okay. I'll move it to another day, whether it's coming into Penticton to get my skate sharpened. It's like, if I'm only going into Penticton from Summerland for that reason only, then I can move that from today. But then that's ticked off as completed of the day because I've moved the task. And it's really interesting how just, like I say, recently I have found that that self-care for the process in my mind, and it's not about, like I say, getting that dopamine hit as far as getting that push, but keeping myself organized and accomplishing those tasks, no matter how small they are, has really, you know, really boosted my morale, just to get things accomplished.

0: accomplished. And accomplishing things, I think, is a huge part of that self-care.
1: Yeah, well, it makes you feel good. And then you've demonstrated to yourself that you matter and your house matters and your living space. Yeah, I think it reduces anxiety.
0: Absolutely, absolutely, yeah.
2: When I first moved to Penticton, I was feeling a little bit lost. It was a new city. I really didn't know anybody. And I was really running away from the 40 below weather in Calgary and wanted a place I could live year-round, which I think you can here in Penticton. I created a list, like you talk about your sort of list of daily things, but my list is at the top I've written, how did I do today? And it's not judgmental. I think that's really important that we are embracing of exactly how things are without wishing or thinking that they should be something else. But it starts with, how did I do today? And I've got, you know, work and play and, you know, I've got a whole bunch of stuff that I find brings me that joy, that sort of sense of being grounded. And so I can look through it and always, you know, pretty much every day, even if I'm not planned, even if I'm just floating through the day, I've spent some time doing work in the garden and playing in the dirt or doing something with my plants. And I've certainly done some reading, or I like to knit. So I've done some activities. I've had some creativity. And so I've kind of created a list of the things broadly and specifically that make me feel good about how my day went. And that is important to me. And I think it's a little bit how I celebrate me.
1: That's awesome. I think those kind of tools of introspection, I guess, or reflection.
2: Yeah.
1: I think that's really helpful.
2: Taking time every day. I don't want to change the topic too much, but I make a point of every day thinking about a couple of things that I'm grateful for. And boy, does that have an impact on my mood when I can just take that moment to say, you know, I'm really grateful that, well, you know, somebody did something for me. Or honestly, it can be as simple as I'm in swimming in the lake and the sun came out, you know, that sort of thing. But I find it brings me back to that place of, you know, coming from a space of happiness. So
1: I think that's a good example of self-care.
2: Yeah.
0: Definitely. I've more recently used, you know, one of those gazillion apps that you have on your phone, just even the health metric app. And I may not use it every day, but every few days. And it's something I've started to do more often in the last few months, as have a reminder that pops up in early afternoon, and it's reflections of how are you feeling today? And whether it's from a negative, neutral to a positive, you know, finding your mood. And then it'll ask you, you know, what are the impacts on that mood? Like, what has impacted you to feel these ways? Is it, you know, self-care? Is it relationships? Is it money? You really have to focus on that, like, oh, okay. And even if it is a very positive day, it's like, today feels good. And these are the reasons why. It's like, okay, well, keep focusing on those items. And there's a weekly summary and a daily summary. And, you know, just being cognizant of your emotions throughout the day allows you to reflect on that. And good, bad, indifferent, the fact that you're focusing on it, not dwelling, there's a very big difference of focus and dwelling, that I find that's a good part of that self-care. And if I'm down, I reflect on that. I'm like, wow, why am I down? Well, these are the factors. It's like, okay, so let's do something to change that.
2: Mm-hmm. And not judging yourself in the process, right?
0: No, not at all.
2: I mean, just being okay with where you're at, but being aware of where you're at.
0: Exactly. It's understanding triggers, whether positive triggers, negative triggers, the fact that they're triggers, those triggers on what we're doing, how our mood are, how our emotions are, it's just letting us know. And then the next part is that, well, we can impact that.
2: Right. Yeah. Yeah, we have more control over ourselves and our lives than we sometimes realize or give ourselves credit for. What was the big change for you, Ivy, to come to Penticton?
1: Well, retiring from a job in Vancouver. And my partner and I used to come up here every summer, and we thought, well, when I retire, we'll move here. It has been an adjustment, though. Like, I'm kind of used to the energy of a city. I lived in Vancouver for 40 years, so it's a slowdown.
2: Yep. And that's what intrigued me, actually, mm-hmm. was the quietness, or the, not that it's quiet, but the energy level just sort of felt like, ah. Oh.
1: You welcomed that.
2: I did, yes. I was happy to get away from needing 45 minutes to get anywhere. Mm. You know, that sort of stuff, which I know I spend time in Vancouver. And you know, the minute I sort of head over the bridge, I don't know what the name of it is, but you know which one it is with all the wires.
1: Yeah.
2: I immediately start to feel the energy going, ah! and for me, that's an uncomfortable feeling. So I don't like it. And
1: it's overstimulating.
2: Yeah, yeah, very much so. So, yeah, so coming here for me was a bit of an opportunity to sort of be able to feel like I could breathe a little bit more. Yeah.
1: I think what I learned is, like, somewhere that you'd like to go on vacation is not necessarily where you want to live, because vacation is about slowing down and relaxing generally. But are you prepared to do that year-round?
2: So how do you cope with that?
1: Taking trips back to Vancouver.
2: Getting your bustling fix.
1: Yeah. I've kind of accepted that it's too expensive to move back there. But, you know, a couple trips a year.
2: Yeah. Well, at this point in time, I'm just going to let our listeners know, if you have just joined us, you are listening to Local Matters on Peach City Radio CFUZ at 92.9 FM. I am your guest host, Nora McLeod Glover, and you are listening to Under the Pink Triangle, a segment of Local Matters.
1: You have such a beautiful radio voice, Nora.
2: You know, I always wanted to be on the radio. And when I came to Penticton and got an email, because I signed up with the radio station, because I was thinking, oh, maybe I'll start to do podcasts. You know, sometimes you just need to do something new that you haven't done before, and it's a little scary, but it can give you that kind of sense of new opportunities. And then I got this email saying that Local Matters was starting up and you didn't need any experience, and come on down. And I have been told that, yes, I have a good voice for radio. I had to stop myself there, because I had to say, I would have normally said, you know, I've got the face for radio too. And that's really self-harming. And that, I think, is a big part of self-care is recognizing and being aware of the things we think in our head about ourselves. You talked about being an elder queer, and I might ask you to explain a little bit about what that means, because I'm relatively uninformed. So I'm going to be upfront about that.
1: Well, I guess for me, it means being out for decades and been through some stuff.
2: Right.
1: Not that anybody wants to hear about it.
2: Yeah, no, that's all right. But okay, so it just basically means that you have recognized early in life the differences, and so your elder comes from that part.
1: Well, and even participating in community from, say, 19 or so. I mean, going to the Pride, I guess I went to my first Pride Parade in 1981 in Vancouver, so... It's been a while.
2: So my little story is that I first came across the non-binary term in about February of 2022. I was in Vancouver, and I had just sort of been through a period of time where my parents had passed away, and I had been there for them during that time, and I thought I needed to escape Calgary's cold winter. It was January, February, and so I went to Vancouver. That didn't actually turn out to be the place to go for January and February, but it did turn out to be a very good place for me at that time, and I came across this term non-binary, and I looked it up, and it was one of those, the earth suddenly shifted under my feet, because when I was laughing about, you know, this comment that I have a face for radio, I have always had a disconnect from my body and my gender to being a female. And so suddenly when I saw the term non-binary and have since come to accept that I'm also agender, so I identify with neither the male or the female, but it allowed me to suddenly have peace with my body, because, and that was a big part of when you talk about how you know you were treating your body and realized that drugs and alcohol were not how you wanted to treat your body, and it made me realize that I could start to love my body in a different way.
1: That's a beautiful story.
0: That is fantastic.
1: I think, like, you both gave examples of how, I guess, understanding yourself better allowed you to find self-care tools, whether it's recognizing being non-binary, recognizing the ADHD. And I think, like, there's the kind of daily reflection, but there's also tools for digging deep, like things, I guess I'm thinking, like therapy, any kind of tool of introspection that works for you. It could be tarot reading, it could be journal writing, it could be, you know, if you're in a 12-step program, it's step work, where you're kind of digging a little deeper in who I am and trying to approach it in a non-judgmental way. Mm-hmm. Like anything like that is reduces stress. You find ways of taking care of who we are, I guess.
0: And part of that is, finding who you are, which kind of my self-care came about from finding who I was at, you know, the ripe old age of 43. The missteps along the way, failed relationships, you know, a little story of my coming out was these odd thoughts of, you know, why do I feel this, you know, feminine side, and kind of going down some wrong paths, and, you know, even to the sense of, you know, are there things that I'm addicted to, having an addictive mind? You know, I went to Sex Addicts Anonymous. I thought, you know, maybe I had an issue with a sex addiction. And, you know, part of the process along that way was, you know, some therapy is saying, well, you know, it is possible, maybe you're gay. And it didn't quite resonate with me at the time as a male. And then through finally just having a really good sit down with a great friend who has her master's in gender studies, teaches in the high school, is just phenomenal, that some of the terminology coming out. And I first identified to myself 7 years ago as gender fluid, and allowing myself to stare myself in the mirror, realize that it wasn't necessarily my sexuality, but my gender that was confusing me for many, many years. And then moving to the self-care of, it's okay to express myself this way. It's okay to explore, you know, what this means. And through that kind of self-discovery, you know, even after the time that I came out publicly, still identifying as gender fluid, but the process to understanding that I was transgender and, in fact, female. So as we talk about non-binary, and people say, well, is that part of being transgender? It's like, it's an aspect. But for me, people ask me, are you non-binary? I'm like, no, I'm very binary. I know that I'm very female. And even with that, in that self-care, I like getting my hair streaked. I like makeup. I like shopping. And I mean, sometimes it is that little bit of self-care, but for me, it is those little things where I do actually need that, because as someone that came to discover themselves very late in life, that is important self-care to me. And it's funny, as you talk about, you know, a queer elder, despite myself being 50, you know, when I came out publicly at 44, I really was a baby gay.
1: Yeah.
0: And, you know, exploring my gender, you know, going through puberty again at 45. When you go through that hormone therapy, you do go through puberty again. It's quite interesting. I wrote a whole chapter about it. And, you know, it's okay. But it's funny, in my late 40s, feeling like I was, you know, a teenager or at 20 years old, wanting to go to the bar and go do those stupid, silly, like 20-year-old things. And then there's times where you're like, yeah, no, I am 50. But it is okay. You know, it is okay to that it wasn't harmful to anybody. It's not that I was binging. I like to dance. I just, you know, want to find that place to go dance that opens at 8 and you're home by 11.
2: Yes. So for our listeners, I guess really we have a bunch of old gals here in this room because I'm 62 and you have defined yourself as an elder doing your first pride parade in the early 80s. That certainly tells me where you fall in the age spectrum. But, you know, from the perspective of understanding your gender identity that early and going out there to start to create public awareness of your the diversity of gender and wanting to create acceptance, I mean, I think the world can be very judgmental and harsh. So, you know, and as a transgender person, you would have people who knew you or had known you from when you were age-wise younger.
0: And growing up here in this region, growing up in Penticton and Summerland, and in a fairly well-known family, that was something that I had to navigate myself.
2: So self-care becomes even, I think, a little more intricate and a little more essential when we are constantly being bombarded with external messages that maybe we're not okay because we're different. Mm-hmm. Mm-hmm. And I'm still learning about that because, you know, I was born into a female body and I thought I was female. I identified as female for 60 years. And so I'm just living with it. And so I go out into the world and nothing about me says anything but, you know, it's a female, and so I haven't really had to address that yet in my world. But how have you felt when you've encountered that, and how did you kind of manage to navigate that and maintain your sense of I'm okay when sometimes you're getting messages that, you know, you're not okay?
1: I think it's all about community again. You know, you've got, like, who do you come home to? Who's your home community? You're out there in the world, but I mean, even just knowing you've got your community and your community has your back, it helps.
2: It
0: definitely does. You know, especially transitioning very publicly. I had just great friends and family that are just so supportive. You know, whether it's, you know, learning makeup tips and just learning different things with my hair. You know, I really wanted to really try to present as feminine as possible, not because it was about passing. It's about feeling comfortable. Like, this is the person, you know, I want to feel and want to see. And, you know, some days it's like today, it's ball cap, t-shirt, ponytail, big deal. I still feel as feminine inside and the female that I am as I was yesterday with curls and makeup and, you know, doing a public presentation. And again, it's that community around you that supports you. And I think probably the toughest part is people that don't really know you and, you know, they see you and they don't get it. It's like, well, you can't see inside my head. I don't expect you to. But don't be so judgmental just because you can't see it.
1: Oh, a couple things I want to say. Well, one is I love that we have so many more concepts and understanding of gender now compared to 40 years ago. Like, wow, you know, like there's support in the high schools for young people to talk about their gender. Like, it blows my mind. Like, I mean, there wasn't that. Like, I'm always fascinated by what, you know, mostly younger people are posting and the things that I learn and think, you know, I wish we had that years ago, that looking at gender. I mean, you know, Pride, well, okay, in 1981, it was called Gay Pride, and then it was Gay and Lesbian Pride, and then I think bisexual, trans both got added pretty closely together, but it's our community has grown so much. And, you know, it makes me really happy. The other thing I wanted to say about that is, well, as we're able to understand ourselves in more nuanced ways, I think. And the better we understand ourselves, the better we can take care of ourselves.
2: Yes. Oh my gosh, that is so true. I mean, I as a way of finding sort of that inner calm, I meditate every day, sometimes for just 10 minutes, but it does give me that time to quiet the mind. And I don't know what it's like to be in the brain of someone who's ADHD, but I imagine there's a lot of chatter going on pretty much all the time. But I find that when I give myself that space to slow down and not judge my brain for not slowing down, because it often doesn't, but to give that space. And sometimes I'll do a guided meditation, and one of them was a journaling guided meditation, and that can be really helpful for you to, you know, have somebody walk you through something when your mind is a little quieter, and then as you've journaled it, you can go back to it and remind yourself of the things that had meaning in that moment that continue to be meaningful, you know.
0: So kind of in my mind, my aspect of ADHD is inattentive. So it's managing to stay on task, to stay focused, or to get initiated. So there's not a lot of noise necessarily inside my head for that. It's feeling guilty about, you know, procrastinating or putting things off or just not staying on task. The noise, however, is still yet to be officially diagnosed with OCD. And that being more of the obsessive thoughts of, you know, just overthinking things. Part and parcel, as my friends have said after I've transitioned, is like, well, it's also a female thing too. So it's part of being transgender, but it is part of that obsessive thoughts. With building my new website, one of the things that I've started to do, I've just done a couple of posts, but starting to blog and taking those thoughts that may be inside my head and putting them into paper and or putting them out there for the world to see. You know, I don't hide very much. And when I do get them out of my head and out there, the response often is that, wow, like, you know, other people have very similar ideas. I'm not alone, which is a big part of my journey as well. So that, you know, OCD and being transgender and hiding it all in is that now it's about sharing my story. Because if I help one other person to realize and not make the mistakes that I did, then that is absolutely huge. It may actually save somebody. The other part of that self-care is the fact that, you know, speaking about it, and I'll show my emotions. It's sometimes I might come to tears when speaking, but that's okay. That's part of my self-care as well. And advocating, you know, speaking, it's about one, to feel good, but to be good, and finally to do good. And if I can reach out to people and talk to more people, just even one-on-one or as a larger group, people have come up to me even yesterday at the Trans and Queer Joy Celebration in Kelowna, that after speaking, it you know, the endorphins of speaking, it just, it's amazing. I mean, I feel great. Even the fact that I forgot to take my medications in the morning, I looked at that today. I'm like, oh, I didn't take my meds yesterday, but I felt really good because of that joy of sharing my experiences, sharing my journey with other people, and people saying, you speak so eloquently, you speak from the heart, you're genuine, you're authentic, you really reached me, and you're going to reach others. That's probably one of the biggest forms of self-care that I have, and that's just helping others, and it does feel good, and it just gives me a boost. So
2: finding purpose.
0: Yeah,
1: and I do a similar thing where I support people that are new to recovery, that are recently put down alcohol or drugs, and I share my story. And same thing, you know, you can see people relate. And yeah, it feels so good to support somebody in that way. And I'm, because I'm supporting myself at the same time, right? Like it's what we have in common.
0: I think when others are looking for that self-care, like where to start, what does self-care look like? It's like, it's so individual. It's so diverse. It's as diverse as every one of us. But it's something that's lasting, something that has an impact in your own life. Self-care is not like, hey, tonight I need to go out and dance and just have a night on the town. But if the next day or hours later or even multiple days later that you don't have a feeling of that was beneficial, that didn't carry, that didn't support me, then that's not the care you need. You know, the care that can lift you and carry you for days or weeks, that just gives you that break. And whether it's quiet, or for me, you know what? Going camping with like five friends and just sitting around the campfire and just staring at the flames and just talking and sinking into your chair, that could carry me for days. Or speaking in front of 500 people. That's not quiet, but that kind of self-care may be what some people, like the extrovert in me, totally need. So, you know, we do have to think that, you know, there isn't one fit for everybody. But just keep working through it, finding something that does work as long as it's, you know, not destructive.
1: But I think what's key is, for me anyway, is sending a message to myself that I matter. So if I've been working for hours and I keep telling myself, oh, I'll take a break soon and I'll go sit in the backyard, and then I don't, what's the message I'm sending to myself? The work. And so the work I'm doing, I still do a lot of volunteer work. It's mostly, you know, for the betterment of the world type thing. So, I mean, the world, heck, the world is always more important than I am. So, you know, I better just keep working and not give myself that break and go sit in the backyard. So for me, like really practicing self-care is, what am I doing that's sending the message to myself that I matter, that I matter too? You know, it's not just what I can accomplish in the world. It's me just being and existing in the world is all I need to do.
2: As a recent retiree, I have found that the structure that my world had when I was working is suddenly gone. And it really was, I think, the first week or 2 weeks, because I'm like a month into it. So the first couple of weeks, I really started to become aware of how unsettled I felt without having the structure to my day and to creating the structure. And you talked earlier, Dee, about, fitting in that shower, which, you know, isn't about cleanliness. It's about self-care, and it's about that routine and that what you do to present yourself. When you look in the mirror, what are you seeing? And so I had to really think about what are the routines that I might have done in a rush because my days were much fuller that I can now leisurely enjoy. And, you know, the whole sort of routine of, you know, preparing myself as I, you know, bathe, or actually it usually starts with a swim and then there's a need for a bath or a shower. But, you know, even the process of doing my hair and all of that, that's for me, gives my day structure, which makes me feel good about myself and is calming. And I think of that as self-care, even though it's what most people normally do and don't give a second thought to. But I realize if I don't create that structure and build that into my day, it won't happen, and the day will be gone. So I know that giving myself that structure gives me some sense of awareness of how I'm caring for myself and making myself important.
1: Like you're doing it in a mindful way,
2: yeah.
1: Not just this is what I do to get out the door to get to work.
2: Yeah, exactly. It is very mindful. Cooking. I do a lot more cooking. When I was working and I had a couple of different jobs and sometimes they clash, and I would find myself, you know, running out to get something to eat because I was hungry and I just wanted to eat and I didn't have the energy. So I'm making much more of a structure around how I prepare my meals so that I can have good, nutritious meals and respect and honor my body, which is something new for me.
0: I think as humans, we do need that routine and structure. And I used to think, oh, I can't wait to be retired and have all this time to do all these different activities that I love. And yet right now, going through the transition from, you know, working for an organization to trying to build to be self-employed, having that time is like, oh my God, like, I need to develop this structure or else the day disappears on me and I feel that I haven't accomplished anything. Ivy, it was funny. You know, we hear that this often said, you know, about the world is more important or others more important. But it's like when we go onto a plane, it's like, make sure you put on your life vest first. And it is so true because how good are we to helping others if we haven't helped ourselves first?
1: The idea you can't pour from an empty cup.
0: That's right.
2: I can remember the first time I was listening to a podcast and the one person said, you know, you always put on your own, like if you lose altitude or pressure, put on your own mask before you help another person. That is something I remind myself of a lot because exactly, Dee, if I don't look after me, I can't do anything meaningful for the rest of the world. I love the idea that you say you're doing a lot of volunteering and also Dee, you're starting a whole new career path. How do you like? I mean, it's kind of you know the whole work life balance thing. Whether you're volunteering, it's still work, and I am building that into my day. So, sort of use that cliche, but how do you find yourself, especially as a new entrepreneur? My gosh, do you find yourself just 24 hours into the day realizing, oh, I haven't taken a breath, I haven't done, you know, what have I done for me?
0: I think, you know, because it's been the last several months, I was actually getting very stressed at work before to try to fit in all the extracurricular that I wanted to get to get moving to the next path. So right now for me, actually, it's about, I have three courses left in my certificate with UBC for equity, diversity, and inclusion. And they're 2-week courses. And I spend about an hour or two every day on them, the reading and then the research. This one that I'm in right now is very heavy, and I only can afford to put 1 to 2 hours max. It is called Addressing Power, Privilege, and Systemic Impact. So essentially, it's a pretty in-depth 2-week course on the impact and systemic racism of white supremacy. So it's heavy. Yeah. It's very heavy. So in that sense, I'm very limited in what I can do. In a day, you do have to take that break, but taking these courses has been very impactful. I mean, that helps me towards what I am, is I'm a consultant in equity, diversity, inclusion, and belonging, which I'd like to work with, whether it's small businesses, organizations, sports organizations, on developing more inclusive, more sense of belonging for all participants. So taking these educational courses is part and parcel to getting there. And then I kind of mix it in between with taking the dog for a walk, going for a hike. I've had some trips, so it's been a bit of a balance, but it's also at the same time, it hasn't been this like blank in the day of like, what am I doing now? Just, you know, waiting to build up clientele. You know, it's building that business plan. So it's been very busy, and even in a sense that sometimes just doing, you know, searches online and going down, unfortunately, sometimes the rabbit hole of hate, transphobia, or homophobia, things like that, because I have to do that research to be able to advocate on behalf of community.
1: What do you do for yourself after you go down one of those rabbit holes?
0: I take my mountain bike, my dog, and head the hills. and we have fun that way. I can just get it out of my head that way, with the exercise and feeling good. So,
2: immersing yourself in nature. This is one of the things that helps me feel grounded, is to get out and be amongst more the wilderness. Yeah.
0: It's something I've taken a bit for granted over the 45 years I lived here. We have great views. But until I had a very active dog and just myself, you know, going on top of Giant's Head, hiking up Conkle and Cartwright, like some of the mountains right around Summerland or even Campbell here in Penticton, our hills aren't massive mountains that we can't get to the top of within a couple of hours. And it is amazing to just stand and look around and just feel your surroundings, feel that quiet, feel the beauty. See the beauty. And I must say, after 45 years, I never until this summer have I appreciated that as much as I do now.
1: What do you think changed?
0: The fact that I'm not on a timeline. Mm-hmm. That just go. It's like if I'm stuck, you know, and today was kind of one of those days, to be honest with you. And, you know, I kind of looked at the time and I'm like, well, I know it's not going to happen today, but it's on my list of things to do for tomorrow that I will tick off. And yeah, I think having that time and giving myself, forcing myself to find that time. And I wasn't expecting necessarily to have that feeling of just really appreciating my surroundings. It just happened organically.
2: Well, we have come to the end of our time, and so I'm going to wrap up by saying thank you for making the time, both Dee and Ivy, to come into the studio and to share and to give to our audience some perspectives that have hopefully brought some value into their world, into their thinking. I'm your host, Nora McLeod Glover, and you've been listening to Under the Pink Triangle, a segment of Local Matters on Peach City Radio at 92.9 CFUZ FM here in Penticton. Thanks for listening, and thanks again, Dee, and Ivy for being here with me. I'm so grateful for having met you both.
0: Thank you for having us.
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0: Burton Cummings and the Guess Who. Well, that was the tune they started off their concert with last Sunday at the P&E in Vancouver. I was talking on the phone yesterday to my older brother, Glenn, and he was there and he really enjoyed it. And I am so grateful that his good friend took him to the concert, Graham Emmett, himself a rock guitarist. Glenn would not have been able to attend if not for Graham's help, because my brother has Parkinson's disease and limited mobility. And as well, last week he was suffering from shingles, poor guy. And, you know, what made this concert extra special for Glenn was that he attended a Guess Who concert, also at the P&E, in 1972. Well, he was 15, and I was 12 years old, and I don't understand why he did not take me too. Maybe cramp his cool style. Yeah. Hey, by the way, what song do you think the Guess Who ended off with last Sunday? And it was the same song as what they ended the show in 1972 with. My brother has an incredible memory for these kind of things. So what song do you think it was? It was their biggest hit. Guesses? American Woman. 5 points to you if you got that question correct. We have some live music in Naramata tonight up at Joie Farm Winery. They are hosting Cal Volpe with his guitar. So if you want to hear more about that or understand where you can get tickets and such, go to mynaramata.com. It's the place to go for all the news that is Naramata, and they have details on that concert for tonight. Well, on Friday, August 7th, almost 3 weeks ago, everything changed in the South Okanagan. The Baldy Range fire erupted and consumed fringe neighborhoods of Summerland. The entire community was evacuated. 12,000 people had to find somewhere else to live and wait out the devastation. Here in Naramata, our citizens took action. Many Naramata folks took in house guests. Some were old friends from Summerland. Others, complete strangers, being hosted by strangers with open arms of hospitality. Well, a few notable stories to share. The Naramata Thrift Store offered evacuees assistance with items that they may need, such as clothing and blankets, at no charge. The Naramata Museum made a sizable donation for evacuees through the Community Foundation of the South Okanagan. The Naramata Fire Department sent trucks and its members to Summerland to assist with structural protection. And also, they ensured their volunteer firefighters in Naramata patrolled, given the concern of those large hot embers falling in our village and our neighborhoods. Our local food purveyors jumped in to help out with free food and deep discounts, pizzas, coffees, sandwiches, groceries. And the Naramata Center was quick to offer evacuees accommodation and a calm retreat. 4 dozen people came to take refuge in the tranquility of the center, in the accommodations and the campground. And in doing so, the center had to quickly pivot, telling its guests who had registered for programs months ago that the programs are all canceled and the center must instead step forward to be able free of charge to the evacuees of Summerland. I chatted yesterday with Interim Executive Director of the Naramata Center, Allison Stewart. Allison, these past 2 weeks will go down as quite the interesting chapter in the almost 80-year-old life story of the Naramata Center. We're reflecting on it now, but that's what I want to talk to you about, is how this all happened amid one of your busiest times in the summer.
1: Yeah, well, thanks, Craig. And yeah, we were Friday night of that Friday night of 2 weeks ago, and 2.5 weeks ago, we were had just wrapped up our week 4 summer program, week 4 of week 6, and we were gearing up for the 2 actually busiest weeks of summer in terms of program registration with our long-standing choral weeks and gospel choir weeks, which attracts hundreds of people here. And so we were just sort of taking a bit of a breather and gearing up for the turnaround on Friday night, and then, you know, noticed that the smoke in the sky initially around 5:30, I think it was, and then, you know, very quickly after that, started receiving messages and calls and our team inquiries, because people were getting alerts on their phones that something had happened in the Summerland, the fire in the Summerland area was spreading. And so we initially, you know, we're kind of on a monitoring situation, but by, I don't know, 8:30 or 9, it became clear that, you know, as Summerland started to be evacuated and there was questions about whether the highway was going to be open, that this was a really serious situation. So we do have an emergency response plan. We, you know, convened here in our office and sort of looked at where things were at, and basically overnight we were up for the night. I was, as well as a couple other things, kind of first of all keeping an eye on this place. There's a lot of embers and smoke and all that sort of thing. And then around 3 o'clock or 3:30 in the morning, we had some calls from people who were looking for a place to stay, and our first group of evacuees arrived here at about 4:30 in the morning, and so we found a place for them to stay. And then, you know, that early that morning, in consultation with our board of directors, we made a decision that morning around 7 that we had to cancel that program week.
0: You still had, as you mentioned, 2 weeks of full-on guest participation in programs,
1: yeah,
0: people looking forward to their week at Marymount Center, slaving away for 51 weeks at home. I always put it, whether they're in Port Coquitlam or at Camrose, Alberta, and they come here for their special week at Marymount Center. But the board and the management here had to make the decision that under the circumstances, it was not...
1: Yeah, I mean, it was, you know, it was a tough call in some ways, but it was also clear it was the right thing to do. You know, we had people en route already from Alberta, you know, and had sort of stopped overnight and were calling to say, are you open? You know, are we going to go ahead, hearing all the news and that sort of thing? And, you know, just with knowing what was going on in Summerland, knowing the highway situation with Highway 97, we just felt it just didn't make sense for us to move forward, bringing more people here, recognizing that so many people were in such a, you know, kind of serious situation without housing, a lot of them, that sort of thing. So we basically did two things simultaneously. We worked through the RDOS and other contacts we had to let people know that we could have evacuees if there was people looking for a place to stay. And simultaneously to that, we connected with all of those people that were scheduled to be here and let them know that we were canceling the week. And then subsequent to that, you know, that's basically what we did. You know, we canceled week five first. And then a couple of days later, we made the decision to cancel the sixth week and final week of our summer programs, and to provide people with certainty as to what was going on here. Yeah.
0: Mm-hmm. One of the statements that the center put out in their public release was that, you know, we are here for our neighbors. So that must have been when the board was looking at priorities, that it floated at the surface that this is a time in need and we need to answer that need.
1: Yeah, absolutely. I mean, it was sort of organic, but it was very quickly, okay, if, you know, and if we can't have, if we're not going to have people staying here for summer program weeks, we are in a position where we're not shutting down. People can still safely get here and stay here from the South Okanagan. So that's what we said. And so we basically put that message out in, you know, via our various channels. And we quickly set up a registration page for evacuees on our website so that it was clear if someone was looking for a place to stay, they could provide us with some simple information. We said, there's no financial requirement. If you need a place to stay, let us know. And so that's basically what we did. And we had, you know, an initial response of people coming and staying, and we just put them where they needed to be in our accommodations. And then throughout that first week, sort of had an ebb flow of people as they sort of got orientated to what was going on for them personally and what

0: my research.
1: Yeah, that's right. Yeah.
0: Yeah, everybody gotta love a snake named Pretzel.
1: But so we had obviously people traveling with their family pets and people that sort of came together as family groups when they were evacuated. And then the wonderful thing, there's two wonderful things that happened, you know, both for the center and for the evacuees. In terms of the evacuees, you know, once after the first couple days, we recognized more fully what supports we could provide around besides accommodations. So we set up a children's program to sort of help, you know, kind of give the kids that were here something to do in the mornings. We set up a food pantry with support from the Bethel Church in Penticton, as well as local residents, and created that opportunity. And then the other amazing thing that's really happened is the Naramata community, the broader sort of Naramata Center community, has been absolutely amazing in the support that they've provided to the center by way of donations once they realized what was happening, in order to support both the evacuees that we supported and to support the operations of the center itself. Because obviously this is, you know, losing our busiest 2 weeks of our summer season, and then now flowing into this week where it's, you know, just less people traveling, it has had a financial impact that's quite considerable on the center itself.
0: You had some campers too, bringing RVs here to your campground from Summerland.
1: Yeah.
0: But also keep in mind that we had incredible ash and smoke in the village in those first days. Yeah. And you had to make sure that there were activities for children indoors.
1: Yeah.
0: And also a place for campers too.
1: To
0: spend time, read a book inside.
1: Yeah, so we opened up our Columbia Hall facility, which has a large, you know, dining room as well as a couple of meeting rooms. So because we had scheduled children's programs for those weeks anyway, we had some of our staff were here, our child and youth summer program staff, so they were able to, you know, support some of those activities. We left Columbia Hall open from like 7 in the morning to 10:30 at night for anyone who was looking for respite or a place to work or socialize or just have some quiet time. So that was all and very much appreciated by the people who were staying here, that we had those facilities for sure. In fact, the very Friday night when, you know, even before evacuees were here, we had lots of people on site actually, and some of them slept in Columbia Hall overnight that were camping in tents just because of the smoke and the ash. Yeah. Mm-hmm. Yeah.
0: I heard that Chef Ned Bell came over, walked over from a couple blocks away, and he quickly threw together lunch for the staff and some of the people seeking refuge here. And then the idea about the Summerland sauce came into view, and he used the kitchen for making these big batches of sauce from produce that was in sort of burned out fields, and that's been a great seller around the area to fund evacuee relief.
1: Mm-hmm. Yeah, so I mean, it was kind of a reconnection with Ned. He had, you know, worked with the center in prior years, but he reached out and said he had this idea for the sauce project. And, you know, we have a full commercial kitchen here at the center, which we don't use as much as we'd like. And so we just basically said to Ned, you know, it's yours to use as you need to, you know, support this project happening. And so, yeah, he was here for about 10 days and had volunteers. One of our team members also supported him in that work. And from what I can tell, it's been a really successful project. So
0: there's one piece of equipment you told me about that certainly doesn't get used to its full potential, but was used last week quite a bit.
1: Yeah.
0: What was that?
1: So we have this large, very large kettle that is used in a kitchen for making sauces and soups and other sorts of things. So that's what he used to create. First of all, we just made sure it was working properly, which he helped us with. And then, he was able to make 100 liters of sauce at a time in that kettle. And so that was a really amazing thing to see it in action and to know that, you know, we were able to use these kinds of facilities and equipment that we have to to support locally as well.

0: So.
1: They come in 1 liter packages or containers, and we bought one last week at the Naramata Community Farmers Market. They're on sale again at the Naramata Farmers Market this week. But yes, $25 is the cost. And it's working out for everybody. I think they've raised close to $20,000 so far. I'm not quite up to date on that. And they're close to sellout, so we're not sure where to go. I know Locomotive in town is one of the outlets, and we're not sure if they sell out at Naramata Market this week, if there'll be any available locally. So we'll...
0: Yeah, I was speaking with Chef Ned yesterday, and I think that phase of the sauce project is complete. Once there's a whole freezer full of sauce still at the center, which is destined, I think, for the farmers market today in Naramata. And then I think he's got some other ideas on a more long-term project, which would, but I'm not too sure of the details on that.
1: Well, we'll look forward to hearing more about that.
0: Yeah.
1: But back to the center, you know, with canceling those 2 busy weeks, and those weeks are the ones that are filled with music here, because and they're very successful weeks. I know, and I've told you before, the thrift shop here, run by the Museum Society, reports its biggest sales during music weeks at Naramata Center in August. So they always put on extra volunteer staff.
0: Yeah.
1: But it was stated that $130,000 is the loss of revenue from canceling those last 2 weeks. That must be devastating to an already sort of slim fiscal line that the center rides with.
0: Yeah, and like I mentioned at the outset, it is a big financial impact for sure, and we've mitigated it in a couple of ways. One is that, well, first of all, we're very grateful for all of the donations that we've received. At this point, we're over $50,000 in donations that have come in, as I mentioned, to support those weeks where we had people, or days we had people staying here, as well as the center operations. You know, we've had generous, what we offered to people when they, you know, when we realized that we were canceling our guests that had been booked, is if they wanted to carry over their booking into 2027, we would, you know, do that and keep their basic current booking held for them for next year, because the Gospel Music Week and the Choir Week are decades long kind of traditions here at Naramata Center, and as you mentioned, there's whole communities that have formed around those weeks, so really wanted to make sure that those who weren't able to attend this year knew that, you know, they had space reserved if they want for next year. So that's underway, and we've had a number of people who have carried forward their booking into next year. Then we've done another, a group has actually donated their registration fees to the center, which is been really fantastic and greatly appreciated, and then we've done some refunds as well. So we've kind of, you know, been able to navigate that in, I think, a way that ensures, you know, the center's cash flow is maintained, and that we are, you know, supporting those guests that have been such loyal guests for us in terms of you know, the experience for next year. So but we're very grateful to all of our guests who were booked on those 2 weeks, and to the many donors that have come forth over the last 2 weeks to support us. It's been amazing, and, you know, I think speaks to the impact that Naramata Center has had on so many people for such a long period of time, you know, in BC and Alberta and from farther afield.
1: So we're on the fringe of fall around the corner here. September nears. Programs are on through the autumn at Naramata Center?
0: We don't have a lot of Naramata Center on-site programming in the fall. We do have some online programs, which if anyone's interested, they can access through our website. In September and October, we do have some group bookings with various things, like there's a silent retreat happening, there's an intentional community event in October. So, and anyone's welcome to check those out and register. And we have, you know, an awesome campground and other types of indoor accommodation. And so, you know, any support we can get in terms of, you know, spreading the word that this is, Naramata itself is a wonderful place to come and visit in the fall, the South Okanagan, it's the harvest season. And so we would be very happy to welcome anyone who's visiting the area to stay with us.
1: And your website for donating or finding more information about the campground or programs?
0: Yeah, the website is NarramattaCenterSociety.org, O-R-G. And it has all of the information about our facilities, our spaces. You can book directly online. And we'd love to see anyone who's in the area staying with us for sure.
1: And looking ahead, next year is the big 80th. So you haven't had a moment to even think about it, I'm sure.
0: Well, you know, we're going to celebrate the 80th anniversary in 2028. So basically, this is our understanding of the my understanding of the history. So the center itself was founded in 1947, which would make 2027 the 80th of the founding. It actually opened for people to stay here in 1948. So we use that as kind of our anniversary year. But 2027 is the 80th year of opening and or of sort of the concept of the center, and then opening is 80 years in 2028. So that's going to be our big celebratory year. So we do have a little more planning space available.
1: Yeah. Lovely. Well, great. Well, thank you, Allison, for updating us on the events of the past couple of weeks and the impact it's had on the center. And it's, you know, it's looking positive moving further. Donations have responded. You know, could help some more, but you've made tremendous goodwill out there in the community with coming together for offering the center during the time in need.
0: Yeah, well, thanks, Craig. And it's really nice to be able to share a little more with you, so thank you.
1: Interim Executive Director of Narramatta Center, Allison Stewart. Now, to find out more about the Summerland Sauce fundraiser spearheaded by Narramatta chef Ned Bell, there is an article on mynarramatta.com, and that article contains a website link. So here's a tune from Don Pemberton, a Vancouver-based artist who loves coming to Narramatta Center as a summertime music resource leader, she told me a few years ago. On the Narramatta Roadshow.

0: 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And this is episode 260 of the Narrow Matter Roadshow. All previous 259 episodes are on my page, on the Narrow Matter Roadshow page, there at the website, cfuz.ca. Well, one of our Narrow Matter neighbors has been training diligently for a very busy month of September. Sharon Blackwell has been a triathlete for more than 20 years. In a month, she will compete in the Elite World Championships of Triathlon in Pontevedra, Spain. She's qualified to be on Canada's team to this prestigious event. And if that is not quite enough, she is also going on the same trip to a half marathon in Nice, France in mid-September. So two big athletic challenges await Sharon Blackwell. I had a conversation with her last week. Sharon, you've got quite the autumn planned, or at least the month of September. Tell us about that, and then we'll break it down for further understanding.
1: Yes, and thank you so much for having me. And just before we get in about me, I just want to share a big thank you to all the first responders, hospital workers, firefighters, volunteers, everybody that's pulled together in our community to get through this event that we're going through right now with the fires in Summerland. So my heart goes out to everybody. So, yeah, it's actually good to talk about something different. This fall, I worked very hard last year, and I've qualified for two world events. The first event is in Nice, France on September 12th, and that's a half Ironman, or 70.3, they call it, World Championships. And then on September 26th in Pontevedra, Spain, I qualify to compete for Canada at the World Triathlon Championships.
0: Well, let's talk about Nice first and the half Ironman. Have you done Ironman in the past?
1: I've done one full, and I've done quite a few halves, five or six half Ironmans.
0: Mm-hmm. So to qualify, what does that mean? Meet a certain criteria?
1: Yeah, so what happens is there's half Ironman events all over the world, and you have to come in usually the top three or four of your age group to get a qualifying spot. So you have to qualify to go to the Worlds, and that's the hard work. Now that I've got my qualifications, I'm training hard because I want to be a strong representative for Canada, but I'm just going to enjoy the event. But to qualify is when you really have to get the times in. So it's, yeah, you have to be fast in your age group.
0: I think part of my mission today is to tell a little bit of your story and inspire others to, not necessarily to do an Ironman or half Ironman, but to see what can be done at any stage of life, of age that we are. And where are you placing in the half Ironman world?
1: Well, I'm for the qualifiers, I've in the last three rounds, I've been on the podium, which is great. And when I started this sport, my goal was just to finish. I just wanted to finish. And then I have a very passion for this sport, and I work hard, and things just started clicking, and now I'm qualifying for these world events. So you have to have a lot of dedication, you have to have a lot of support in the community for it, which I have so many friends in Narrow Matter that support me, encourage me, and it just takes a lot of work and commitment, and anybody can do a triathlon, I believe. Sprints, it's a lot of fun, you just get out there and you can enjoy it.
0: So looking at the calendar then, after mid-September, you're going to get in the car or somehow transport to the top right-hand corner of Spain.
1: So we're flying over to Spain about a week and a half before the race, so we have a little bit of downtime, and then 4 or 5 days before Pontevedra, we have get together with Team Canada, pre-race preparations, all that before that race. But one of the things that I have to really prepare myself is the race in Nice, France is a very challenging bike course. So there's 45 kilometers, the first 45 kilometers are climbing. So it's going to take a lot out of my legs. And my goal is just to leave enough fuel in my legs so that I can finish the run and have enough left to do Ponte Verde. Mm-hmm. So I'm actually looking forward to the challenge. I've talked to my coach, which I also want to thank Johnny because he's a big part of my team that got me here. And yeah, it takes a lot of time on the bike, a lot of time in the Naramata Valley riding these hills to prep.
2: And you're part of a team for the event in Spain.
1: So Ponte Verde, Spain is a world triathlon championship, and there's representatives. They take so many women and men per age group from each province. So we've got representatives all across Canada, and then we're coming together as a team. And we get we have team uniforms for that race. We have a team parade, team pictures. And then I actually was asked to join the mixed relay for the Sunday after. So our team pulls together people from all over our team and creates other little relay teams. So I'm going to partake in that, which is going to be my first time to do that. So it's going to be interesting to meet lots of people across Canada, of course, across the world that are doing the same sport.
0: You're competing in your age category for Canada, and this must be the creme de la creme of triathletes in our country.
1: Yes, and of the world. So that's what's really challenging. You have to set your bar a little differently than when doing a local race or a race that's nearby, because you're competing against the best in the world. And I did Worlds in, 2018, I believe, or 2016, and I came in 22nd in my age group, which is the best I've ever done. So 22nd in the world, I was pretty happy. So for these events, I kind of say I would love to come in the middle. Just finish in the middle I'd be ecstatic. So yes, the competition's going to be very stiff.
0: Well, yeah. We'll watch for that, and we'll report back to listeners on mm-hmm. on your standing. You have been doing marathons and triathlons for quite a number of years. I see online things dating back to 2007, 2008.
1: Yes. So it's a funny story. I used to play squash and I used to run marathons. And when I was working in the school, one of my colleagues said, I challenge you to do a triathlon. So I did a triathlon May long weekend in Edmonton. It was snowing. It was cold on an old Trek mountain bike. And when I finished it, I went, that was fun. So that's when I started. So actually my TT bike I own now, I realize it's 20 years old. So I've been doing this sport for about 20 years now.
0: You were somewhere midlife, I would say, when you got into it.
1: Yeah, I was in my late 30s, early 40s. And then I had to take a break because I did have an injury, which we all end up having. So I took about 5 years off. But yeah, so I've been doing it for a while. And I find the experience makes a big difference, especially when it comes to the swim portion, because a lot of people get quite anxious going into water, and this is a different kind of water as well. In Ponte Verde, we are swimming in a river that flows out to the ocean, so there will be some tides that we'll have to contend with. And then, of course, in Spain, it's the Mediterranean, could be wetsuit.
0: In Nice,
1: it could be a wetsuit or not. And then, of course, there's the tide with that as well. So it's going to be a different kind of water that I'm not used to.
0: How have you been training for the water portion here at home?
1: Well, since before we've had the fire, of course, I've been out in the lake swimming. It's been going really well. A little bit pool, but mainly lake over the summer. And yeah, I feel pretty confident with my swim right now. I'm ready to do it. I'd like to get some swims in before I leave, but we'll see.
0: And just thinking about your comment on the hills surrounding Nice, I know those hills well for driving over them, but not biking over them. And I'm not sure how you train for that here. A few times up and down Smith Hill, maybe?
1: Well, somebody suggested I ride up to Apex, which is a little more challenging than Nice, but Carmi Hill would be a good one as well. And I also downloaded the virtual race so I could ride it on my tracker bike in my home, and I did that the other day and my legs were tired.
0: Now, I know nothing of triathlon, but you were telling me before I turned the recorder on, men have their best years generally in maybe the early 30s, but women have a different
2: physiology?
1: Yeah, so one of the things I've been learning more and more about is nutrition and women's physiology when it comes to weight training, resistant training. And our bodies react differently than men's bodies. And what they're saying in the research is women are better at endurance as we get older, especially post-menopause, than men are. And so that's kind of an advantage for us in the sport because it is a challenging sport. And also nutrition, I've learned a lot that, and that's another thing I've changed in the last year, is really trying to eat, fuel my body better. And one of the big things that a lot of athletes forget to do is they fuel before they train, but they forget to fuel afterwards. And that can really be detrimental, especially for, you know, building muscle, sustaining muscle and so forth, and energy.
2: So if someone is interested in getting involved at any stage of life in triathlon, what would your suggestions be?
1: My suggestion would be to start with a sprint. I wasn't a swimmer. I never took swimming lessons. And so I had to really work on my swim. But a sprint is a nice short distance. There's some in Oliver. They have a beautiful sprint in June. And, of course, the Peach Classic has a sprint. And just try one out. And also another way is get on a team. If you have a team, one person could do a swim, one person could do the bike, one person could do the run. So you're not having to do all three is a nice way to introduce yourself to the sport. But I think the biggest thing is just keep moving your body in any sport. Anything you like, walking, hiking, biking, just keep outside and move is the best thing anybody can be doing. Not all these crazy things I do.
2: So what keeps you going with this hobby, this passion, this pursuit?
1: That's a good question, and a lot of people have asked me that. I think I've always been a goal-oriented type of person. Since I was little, I used to figure skate, and I just really thrive on knowing that if I have an event coming, it gets me organized, and I just love it. Like, when I'm out running, I'm just in my space, out on my bike. It's just something that I feel really good in my body. It's good for my mind, and I don't know. It drives me, I guess.
2: In the past, you mentioned you were a retired principal and educator from Edmonton and now in retirement here in Naramata. Is Naramata a good place to base yourself for these pursuits?
1: Oh, I would say Naramata is the best place in the world to train because we have the beautiful lake. We have the beautiful KVR. I've taken pictures and said, send it to friends and said, look at my gym. We have great places to run and, of course, biking. You can get on your bike and head down East Side Road down to Osoyoos. There's so many beautiful roads to ride on. So, yes, I would say it's one of the best places. And I've heard that from other people that have visited here to race from the United States, different parts of Canada, say, wow, we're lucky. We're so lucky where we live.
2: And when you want to rest or exercise different parts of your body, well, I understand you're the Pilates lady of Naramata. You've also organized yoga retreats. Tell me about that world in your life.
1: So I'm a learner and I love teaching. So I've created a little studio on top of our garage. You're gonna have I have a couple reformers and I have some local people that come and do Pilates with me. And I'm also a yoga therapist and a clinical Pilates instructor. So it ties in really well with my training because I do it as well as for my own practice and I have no injuries. I'm sustaining flexibility, everything. And I've worked with ladies that I know that you know of out here in Naramata and they're having a great time and they're getting healthier and feeling better in their bodies as well. So yeah, I walk down the street and somebody will say, are you that Pilates lady? I go, yeah, I guess so.
2: Sharon, thank you so much for the motivational chat, and we'll be watching for the stats from Nice and from Spain in September with your performances there athletically. And you know, thank you for being part of the Naramata Roadshow.
1: Well, thank you so much for having me, and I'm looking forward to coming back and telling you all about the experience. It should be exciting.
0: Sharon Blackwell is a triathlete, a Pilates instructor, and a Naramata resident. Well, how about another amazing woman? Naramata's Elaine Davidson in the past has been part of a 6-person relay team to swim the English Channel, separating Britain from France. She was there in 2016 and again in 2023, and she is back to swim the English Channel this week. In fact, she landed today. Elaine is a very focused and dedicated open water swimmer in her late 60s. In 2016, when she was part of a six-person relay team called the Crazy Canucks, and Elaine went back to the coast of England in 2023 in an attempt to do a two-person relay of the choppy waters. However, the weather was not cooperative. The water temperature was unusually cold. Oh, there were other factors, too, and Elaine and her swim partner had to abandon the effort after a few hours in the water. But since that unfortunate 2023 attempt, Elaine is back on focus and well prepared for another relay across the English Channel. The team's swim window is between today, August 27th, and September 3rd because of the tides and other factors. She is on a relay team this time with five people, swimmers. And this is the warmest time of year to swim across the channel. And it's still cold. It's like -16 to 18 degrees Celsius. Still cold. And I was hoping to chat with her a few weeks ago, but she was on the BC coast practicing in our cold BC salt water. So instead, I want to play for you a conversation I had with Elaine Davidson 3 years ago before the 2023 two-person relay attempt. And I asked her, what are the challenges besides the cold water?
1: Mm-hmm. You can get some pretty big waves in the channel. It's the busiest shipping lane in the world. So we don't have to worry about that so much as the boat pilot does. And there's a lot of jellyfish.
3: Ooh.
1: Yeah, I got stung last time.
3: Oh, really?
1: And yeah.
3: And what did that do? Did it take you out of commission?
1: No, it's just, they're fairly minor. It hurts like heck, but yeah.
3: Now, do I recall reading something on your blog some time ago that the date of June was tied around the specific boat you could get to for your support?
1: Right. There's six support boats for the English Channel Swim Association, and you have to go with one of those boats. So we've booked our boat and boat pilot 3 years ahead.
3: Oh, wow.
1: Yeah, and he's the same guy we used last time. Mm-hmm. And his dad was an English Channel boat pilot. So Reg Brickle, he's pretty famous.
3: So they know what they're doing, these fellows.
1: He's the best, I think. Yeah.
3: Yeah. And who are you swimming with?
1: Jan Johnson.
3: Yeah.
1: Yeah.
3: Where'd she live?
1: She lives in OK Falls.
3: Oh, okay.
1: So we train together. So we go an hour on and an hour off, and it'll probably take us about 18 hours-ish. So 9 hours each.
3: Yeah. And how do you keep in training for this? Either an indoor pool or out in the Okanagan Lake? Or?
1: We're in the pool now. We were in the lake till November. And now we'll go in as soon as we can, as soon as it gets to be about 8 degrees, and we'll start swimming again in the lake. So now we're hours and hours and hours in the pool.
3: Oh, my goodness. So what are you asking Santa for to be under the tree that would aid you in this in this objective?
1: We just want to get across. After all this, it's expensive, too, the boat pilot and the boat and the coaching and massage therapy and physio, and it's like we would just like to get it done on our tide. We have a 10-day window, and if we wait for the good weather, but you can only go during certain tides, the spring tide and the neap tide. Otherwise it's too many currents to cross. So
3: well, you know, quilting is a nice hobby too.
1: That's next year. I don't know. I've always wanted to do these crazy things. There's fewer people I've swum the English Channel than have climbed Mount Everest.
3: That's quite incredible.
1: Yeah. I've been always super fascinated with the history of it, from Matthew Webb, who was the first guy to swim it, to all the famous people that have done multiple crossings. One lady, Sarah Thomas, did four crossings there and back. Which is absolutely insane.
3: So you'll be watching your time, or is that one of the objectives? Or just
1: No, not at all.
3: Okay.
1: But you can't be forever because of the currents. And if you're really, really slow, you get swept off the edge of France. So you have to be within a certain time window.
3: So your objective then isn't necessarily a time objective. It's just to do it.
1: It's not a race.
3: Get to the other side.
1: Yeah, the six boats go all summer during the tide, so you're not really racing anybody.
3: Will you be in any shape for a bottle of champagne once you hit the French shore?
1: I sure hope so. Yes. There's a French guy who comes and watches all the channel finishers and brings them champagne and chats with them. So we're hoping to see him.
0: Naramata's Elaine Davidson bravely attempting again to swim the English Channel this coming week. And here's a song from Loudon Wainwright, The Swimming Song, on the Naramata Road Show.

0: You found yourself on the Naramata Road Show on CFUZ 92.9. My name is Craig Henderson. Well, the laneways of our village keep on beautifying. It's been a busy summer for the leaders of the beautification project, Bonnie Cook and Alice Carr, and Naramata Slow, especially Nicole Hackworth. And on Tuesday evening, a new pair of murals were unveiled in the laneway behind the 200 block of Robinson and Ritchie Avenues. Two new peacock-themed artworks, bringing the collection to eight pieces of murals throughout the village laneways. The artist this time around is Carolina Bourne, and last year she also created a mural of sunflowers and wildflowers down at the west end of the laneway. Special thanks to Hayden Painting, the Village Motel, and everyone who has contributed their time, labor, and creativity along the way. And the project also benefited from RDOS Director Adrian Federigo's support. Naramata Slow reminds you to come and stroll the village laneways, enjoy the gardens, discover the new peacock mural, and celebrate this wonderful community project. And you might recall that about a month ago, I was up on the hill and I visited the Farmstead Outdoor Cafe up at Lake Breeze Winery, and two sheep, brother sheep, had just arrived at the time. Those sheep now have names, and they're very friendly now as they get used to the farmstead and the folks that drop by for a latte or a cookie. Jen Wells operates the farmstead, and we chatted yesterday. Well, the people have spoken. You've come up with some names for the two brothers, the two brown brothers.
1: The twins, yeah. Thank you very much, Craig. Yes, we have. We had, I think it was about 200 names in all. It was very surprising. The community definitely reached out, which was amazing. But in the end, it was Cortado and Macchiato, so Mac and Todd for short, and they're quite loving it. They've, since they've been named, they've gained an extra 2 pounds, mm-hmm. So they're quite loving it.
0: Cortado is an Italian coffee?
1: It is, yes. Okay. It's just one of the espressos. Uh-huh. So it's a little bit of milk and a little bit more of the espresso.
0: Yeah, and a macchiato, of course.
1: Of course, yes, same thing.
0: Yes. Yeah. In our barista culture.
1: Yes. Yep, it's pretty cute. So they are... In the last time since you've been here, we're hand-feeding them, so they are coming to people, which is amazing. They feel pretty funny, so I'm going to have to get you to feed one of them today. They're pretty funny.
0: They've come around.
1: Oh, yes.
0: Yes, yeah. When I was here some weeks ago, they were very shy.
1: Very shy.
0: They had arrived only a few days earlier in your Honda Element.
1: That's right.
0: With the window open going down Naramata Road. I still have visions of what that must have looked like.
1: Hay flying out the back, yeah.
0: And the people you'd meet along the road at the intersections in Penticton. So now they've warmed up to the place. They've made friends with the ducks.
1: Friendish. I think it's a family. How about that? I think it's definitely a family. The ducks quack at them quite a bit, and every once in a while the sheep like to move them, like herd them a little bit, which is really cute. It's pretty fun to watch.
0: And they're responding well to children and grandparents and everybody?
1: Oh, absolutely. Great. Okay. Yeah, they're lovely.
0: Well,
1: really friendly.
0: I have to get a photo. I didn't get a photo last time.
1: Oh, yes, I'm sorry.
0: Oh, no, that's okay. They were skittish, so we'll try today for a better photo.
1: Sounds great.
0: Yeah, that's Jen Wells, who operates the Farmstead Cafe up at Lake Breeze Winery. This has been episode 260 of the Naramata Road Show. I will see you down the road.

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4: Salut, vous êtes sur le point d'écouter un épisode de Jazz Venue. C'est une émission patrimoniale. Elle est dédiée au regretté programmeur de Jazz Venue, Larry Harter, qui a réalisé de plus de 250 épisodes pour Peach City Radio et nous lui en sommes très reconnaissants. Salut! You are about to listen to an episode of Jazz Venue. It is a legacy program. It is dedicated to the late programmer of Jazz Venue, Larry Harter, who made more than 250 episodes for Peach City Radio, and we are very grateful to him.

Sister Sadie, Roby Botos, the leader playing the drums. I'm not sure who's on the piano. Attila Darvas, bass. Kelly Jefferson, tenor saxophone. William Speranda on the trumpet, and Frank Botos playing the... Oh, Roby was playing the piano. His brother, Frank, was playing the drums. This is Jazz Venue. My name is Larry Arthur. You're tuned to CFuzz 92.9 FM in Penticton, British Columbia. Oh, the first tune we heard was Ferg's Mode, the Mike Rudd Quintet, with Bill McHenry on the tenor saxophone, John Stetch piano, Mike Rudd guitar, Joe Martin bass, and Jorge Rossi playing the drums. That was from the album White Avenue, 1996. I'm going to go to an extended piece now. Lee Konitz on the alto saxophone, and French pianist Marcel Soulal playing Words Have Changed from their album Duplicity, 1977.

Domar from Holland, the leader, Edwin Berg on the piano, Eric Sermenian bass, and Frederick Jean on the drums. That was a Radio France recording from 2011. Carmen McRae up next with Don Abney on the piano, Kenny Napper bass, Phil Seaman drums, a live recording at the Flamingo Jazz Club in New York City in 1961. Here's Moonlight in Vermont.

This song is called I'm Shadowing You, and I wrote the music and Johnny Mercer wrote the words. We wrote this pre-Watergate.

0: An acquaintance when I was living in Florence, Italy, Antonio Artisi. He was a composer, pianist, and impresario. It was called Improvisations Du. Before that, Billy Bean on the guitar, Walter Norris piano, Hal Gaynor, or Gaylor rather, on the bass. The album Rediscovered, 1961, and we heard Che Lo from that album. Before that, Blossom Dearie on the piano and vocalizing, along with, she was on her own. The album Needlepoint Magic, 1979, and she told you about it, I'm Shadowing You. Before that, Bill Evans, and a piece called Who Can I Turn To? Bill playing the piano, Chuck Israel's bass, Larry Bunker drums, the album Trio, 65. Before that, Bobby Hutcherson on the vibes, Harold Land tenor saxophone, Chick Corea piano, Reggie Johnson bass, and Joe Chambers on the drums. The album Total Eclipse from 1968, and we heard the title track. We're going to take a break. After the break, the Kit Downs Trio from England.
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Highway 61 Revisited. A group called Jewels and Binoculars. Michael Moore, the leader, playing the alto saxophone. Mystery harmonica player Lindsay Horner on bass. And Michael Vacher playing the drums. The album The Music of Bob Dylan, 2001. Before that, from Holland, Jasper van Hooft playing the piano. The album Eyeball, 1974. We heard the title track from that album. Before that, from Austria, Hans Glauschwinig playing the bass, Samir Zarif tenor saxophone, and Eric Dube on the drums. The album Yahira from 2012. Before that, Gazzaloni, Eric Dolphy, the leader, on the flute, Freddie Hubbard trumpet, Bobby Hutcherson vibes, Richard Davis bass, and Anthony Williams playing the drums. The album Out to Lunch, 1964. At the top of the set from England, Kit Downs on the piano, Callum Gourley bass, and James Madron playing the drums. The album Golden, 2009. 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And here's Bessie Smith with Clarence Williams on the piano, a Columbia recording from 1931, I Need a Little Sugar in My Bowl.

It's your turn, Rosetta Howard, with the Harlem Hamfats, 1937, a Decca recording. Before that, Roosevelt Sykes on the piano, an RCA Victor recording from 1931, Nasty But It's Clean. Before that, Marion Abernathy with trumpeter Hot Lips Page and his orchestra, a piece called Brotherly Love, and that was a King recording. Before that, Lil Green and her orchestra, Victor Records recording in 1947, Aggravate and Papa. Before that, Lee Porkchop Green, Good Morning Susie, I'm Gonna Beat Your Bread. I'm not sure who the other one's players, but he was singing and playing the piano. Decca recording, 1937. Before that, Jelly Roll Morton, piano and vocal, a Library of Congress recording from 1938. We heard Wine and Boy Blues. At the top of the set, Bessie Smith, I Need a Little Sugar in My Bowl. 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My name is Larry Arthur. I thank you for listening. And I'm going to step out of here to Hobo Joe. Joe Henderson on the tenor saxophone. Johnny Coles, the leader on the trumpet. Leo Wright, alto saxophone. Duke Pearson, piano. Bob Cranshaw on bass, and Walter Perkins on the drums. The album Little Johnny C, Hobo Joe.

0: is Aiden Mays, and you're listening to CFUZ 92.9 FM, broadcasting from beautiful Penticton, BC. 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

0: year I finally graduated?
1: Yeah, and just a shade under a decade, too. All right.
0: You know, a lot of people go to college for 7 years.
1: I know. They're called doctors.
2: 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This week, I'm taking a little trip down memory lane, and specifically to my college days through the lens of my old iPod, aka RyePod, which I dug up this week. It has approximately 4,150 songs on it, mainly from the early to mid 2000s. So we're going to hear about 13 or 14 of those from bands like Bloc Party, Chromeo, The Organ, Postal Service, and more. First up is a Canadian electro duo from Hamilton, Ontario. It's a little Junior Boys with Parallel Lines on Wave Days.

You're listening to Wave Days. And I definitely listened to lots of electro back in the old college days, apparently. Also had plenty of six packs of sodas. That one was from French electro group M83 with a song called We Own the Sky, released in 2007 on their Digital Shades Volume 1 album. And I believe that song was featured on a few different snowboard videos back in the day, most famously That's It, That's All. All right, did you know that the sun doesn't have to go to college because it already has like 28 million degrees? That was an epic pun from an unknown source, and this next band was unknown to me until they hit the scene in 2005 with their smash debut album called Silent Alarm. So here's This Modern Love from Block Party on CFUZ.

Seven of the top college movies of all time, this according to MovieWeb.com, include Old School, Revenge of the Nerds, Rudy, National Lampoon's Animal House, Whiplash, The Social Network, and Good Will Hunting. Although if you were to ask me, I think you got to throw Van Wilder in there for good measure. If you're just joining us, we are perusing my old college iPod in search of forgotten gems. We just heard a couple from the likes of MGMT and Block Party. And we're going to keep going here with some more. And when I first heard this Montreal group back in the day, I can definitely say they sounded like nothing I had ever heard before. It's about as funky and dancey as it gets. Here's a little Chromeo with Night by Night.

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Here on Peach City Radio 92.9 FM CFUZ. That was Felix Da House Cat with Ready to Wear from the Devon Dazzle and the Neon Fever album. It was a snowboarding favorite as well. And I, of course, am recording live at the Cannery Building in Studious, Penticton, BC, and I am feverishly scrolling through my old iPod looking for nostalgic gems. And I think this one definitely fits the bill. It's a band that recently reunited for a world tour. This one is from their 2003 self-titled album. You know what I'm talking about. Blink-182. Here's Interlude, The Fallen Interlude on Peach City Radio.

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4: Hey, hey, you just heard In Search of the Youth Crew from the album After Party Babies. Great track right there from Toronto, Ontario's Cadence Weapon. And this next band takes me back to a time when I found an abandoned organ in the alleys of North Burnaby. I decided to give it a new home. The Organ is a band that formed in Vancouver in 2001 and rocked the scene for a few years with their Smithsy-like sound. They released one glorious full-length album called Grab That Gun. And if you ever see that album on vinyl, please let me know. I will pay handsomely for it. I think there's not too many of them, but I would love to own that one. So here's a song off of that amazing album. It's called Sinking Hearts by The Organ on Peach City Radio.

You're listening to Wave Days, and we are going old school all the way back to the early and mid-2000s. That was Postal Service from the great and classically college-level Give Up album. Before that, a little Tokyo Police Club with a song called Citizens of Tomorrow from a Lesson in Crime EP. And to kick things off, the amazing and evergreen band called The Organ with a little song called Sinking Hearts. You know, I think one of my favorite college courses had to be Intro to Pop Culture, where we literally watched an episode of Friends in one of the classes and then had to write a paper about it. Anywho, we are getting close to the end of the episode here, and I probably only have time for a couple more. So let's see, how about we go with this one from a band called Years Around the Sun. It's called A Line from Intro Stay.

0: Well, that about wraps things up for this episode of Wave Days. I hope you had a good time looking back. And I just have one more for you. It's more on the electro synth pop side.
1: There you go.
0: It is by Tesla Boy. It's called Neon Love. Thank you again for listening. I always appreciate it. And I will catch you on the next wave.

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1: 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On today's show, we're going to do a little community events, we're going to do a little bit of tributes, and we're going to do a little bit of a rock and roll. But first of all, we have some big announcements here, a big alert out here in the Okanagan. If you guys don't know what's happening out here, there is a big wildfire out here happening around here. It is in the Lake Country Clifton McDougall Creek wildfire is happening right now. This has started maybe about Wednesday it started here, folks, and it is pretty bad. So here's what we can tell you right now is, okay, so the Lake Country Clifton McDougall Creek wildfires are happening, but they want people to please stay off roads, if not to go anywhere. Please, so the first responders can do their jobs and get there. No boaters on the lake, only if helping with wildfires. No drones flying over the fires taking pictures. That stops the water bombers from getting in and can be charged too for doing this and stopping them from. The airport has been closed in Kelowna due to the wildfires, and BC Wildfire Non-Essential Travel Order to Kelowna, Kamloops, Oliver, Osoyoos, Penticton, Vernon. People who check out early, please do. Of campgrounds, hotels to free up rooms for evacuees, please. This is what we have heard. And for more information on this, go to cordemergency.ca to check, and Drive BC website for road closures. Don't have internet access, call 1-800-5050-4997. Again, the number is 1-800-5050-4997 to get the current information conditions to keep up date on this. So this is all I can tell you right now that is happening right now in our thing. So it's a crazy time right now. It looks like something out of a movie. I've never been through this before in my life, and this is pretty crazy for me. So it's scary times for the people there. So thank you all, first responders and people that are volunteering to help out with this. Great job. Give yourself a clap and a round of applause. Thank you very much for that. Okay, now let's get on the way here with community events. Penticton Speedway presents the RS1 Cup U August 19th, 2023. Probably canceled today, so there'll probably be no racing out at the racetrack because of non-essential travel allowed, so forget that one. And probably August 20th, there'll be no Slack Alley thing that probably won't be happening because of wildfires. So that's due to that. Christy Newman, August 24th, 2023 at Oral Restaurant, 6:30 p.m. to 8:30 p.m. The Wild Festival, September 1st to 3rd, 2023 at Penticton Trade and Convention Center. Event dates and times, Friday, September 1st, 1 p.m. to 6:30, all ages. Friday, September 1st, 7 p.m. to 9 p.m., adults only. Saturday, September 2nd, 10 a.m. to 11 a.m. is quiet hour for those who have crowded noise sensitivity. And Saturday, September 2nd, 11 a.m. to 6 p.m. is all ages. And Sunday, September 3rd, 10 a.m. to 5 p.m., all ages. And we have the Ironman Canada returns to Penticton August 24th to 28th, 2023. The event runs all day, August 26th to 27th, 2003. This is one of the premier triathlon host community, Penticton. Come out and support those. We don't want to lose this big event. And Amir Myers, August 3rd, 2023 at Oral Restaurant, 6:30 p.m. to 8:30 in Penticton, British Columbia, Canada. Okay, we're going to get off with our first request here for Warren in Port Orange, Florida, United States, wants to hear Coney Hatch, It's About a Girl from an album Postcard from Germany, 2003. So here we go with Coney Hatch, It's About a Girl.

Okay, you heard Warren in Port Orange, Florida, United States, wanted to hear Coney Hatch. It's about a girl from the album Postcard from Germany, 2023. And actually bumped something, and that's what switched it to, and then something else stopped, and then the song, I got it back and got the song replayed for you. So that's your request there, Warren. So it's good to, we got that back. Okay, I just wanted to get a community event out here before I forget. Mark your calendars for the 10th Annual Vinyl Fest, Sunday, September 24, 2003. Mark that down. Can you believe it? 10 years of new old vinyls, live DJs on the stage, great food, special deals on gear such as turntables. We have new venue this year. Vinyl Fest year is taking place at new location on Okanagan College campus. Sunday, September 24th, 9 a.m. to 3 p.m. It's one of our major fundraisers that keep our radio station up and going for all us volunteers, because that's all we are just running this station, trying to keep it up and going. We love what we do, so we're all hard at this. And this is not just a little gig thing, just a fun thing. This is something we love, and we're doing the best we can for our community here to keep us going here. So that's what we just want to do. And today, we just want to give a shout-out. We did have the people come in and donate used equipment and CDs and vinyl today from 9 o'clock till noon. So we got a lot of stuff I see in hallways there running around here. So that's great for you guys who are able to make it out here during this this bad fire and smoke and everything. Thank you very much for coming down here and doing that. I appreciate that, because that keeps our station running and it keeps other people's dreams like myself wanting to be on the air going. So thank you very much for that. Okay, now we're going to go with our tribute to Robbie Robertson, passed away August 9, 2023 at the age of 80 years old. Robbie Robertson was the group, the band's vocalist, guitarist, and songwriter of the band's best-known hit songs. Robbie Robertson was lead guitarist for Bob Dylan in the late 1960s and mid-70s. Robbie Robertson joined the group, the band, until 1987. Robbie Robertson went solo, and now we're going to hear Robbie Robertson, Broken Arrow, from the album Robbie Robertson, 1987. Here is Robbie Robertson on 92.9 CFUZ and online at cfuz.ca with Broken Arrow.

Robertson was born in Toronto, Ontario, Canada. Want to read more on Robbie Robertson? Go to my friend Warren Kurtz's Fabulous Flipsides in Memories at goldminemag.com, and there will be more on Robbie Robertson to come September 1st. So look forward to that, and also stay tuned to read on Robbie Robertson. A great tribute to him. We're going to miss him from the band. And just to let you know one thing, in the band group, there was a guy by the name of Eric Clapton that wanted to be a part of the band and never got in there. So that's a huge one. Okay, so sorry to all his friends and family and everybody out there. Condolences that were liking Robbie Robertson. Okay, now we got August 3rd, 2023. Indigenous singer-songwriter Buffy St. Marie retired from live performing due to health concerns. Buffy St. Marie has roots in the Kew Apple Valley, Saskatchewan, was an adopted by an American family in Massachusetts. Buffy St. Marie became the first Indigenous person to win an Oscar as a co-writer for the song Up Where We Belong from the movie Officer and a Gentleman. The song Up Where We Belong was sang by Joe Cocker and Warren and Jennifer Warrens in the soundtrack to An Officer and a Gentleman, 1982. Buffy St. Marie won multiple Juno Awards and Polar Prize Music in 2015 for Buffy St. Marie's Power in the Blood, 2015. Juno Award in 2016, the album Power in the Blood. Now we're going to hear Buffy St. Marie carried on from the album Power in the Blood. Here we go with Buffy St. Marie, Carry It On.

Okay, you heard Buffy St. Marie from the album Power in the Blood, Carried It On. It was a big Juno Award winner hit in 2016, and Buffy St. Marie was born in Paiapot Reserve, Saskatchewan, Canada. And myself, I got to be able to see Buffy St. Marie in Sherwood Park, Alberta.

Alberta with living there. I took my mom as a bird, as a Christmas present there, and we got to see her. What a great concert that was to see Buffy St. Marie. And one thing I remember at the concert there that I'll take with me is she brought up about Sesame Street, and I'm about 43 years old right now, so I remember her on Sesame Street. That was something that went, whoa, I can remember that. Wow. Okay, now we're going to go with a few country tunes now and some rock and roll, as we do every second Saturday at 3 o'clock. And just to let you know that if you want to get requests in, you can get requests in at mountainmix@program.ca. No, mountainmix@programcfuz.ca. That's it. You can get it in at. And that's the same place you can get your comments in too. So if you have a request, please put your name and put your what song you want and where you're from, or group or artist. And I'll try to find that if I can. If I don't have it, I can't play it. And if you guys have it and you can send it to me, please do. But don't send it Spotify or YouTube, or that could shut down our station. We do not want that. We can use other things, but we cannot use that, okay? Thank you very much. Okay, so now we're going to play some Aaron Pichette, Let's Get Rowdy, from the album Thankful 2008. Then we're going to go Tyler Joe Miller single, Fighting Acoustic. And then we're going to go Christy Newman, Across the Room, from the album Capacity Changes. So here we are with the first one, Aaron Pichette, Let's Get Rowdy.

Okay, you heard Aaron Pichette, Let's Get Rowdy from the album Thankful, 2008. Aaron Pichette is born in Vancouver, British Columbia, Canada, and Aaron Pichette played the Peach Fest August 10, 2023 in Penticton, British Columbia. And then we heard Tyler Joel Miller fighting the acoustic 2022. Tyler Joel Miller is from Surrey, British Columbia, Canada. And then we heard Christy Newman Across the Room from album Capacity for Change is 2023. Christy Newman, born in Kalispell, Manitoba, United States, and now makes home in Oliver, British Columbia, Canada. Christy Newman played Sunday, August 13th, 2023 at Peach Fest. And I was able to catch that with my mom at the Peach Fest. And I have played her before on this mountain mix here. Great, great singer. I am really impressed with her voice. So now we're going to go to some other songs. But just before we get to that, we're down to two games left of the bus going to from Kelowna. It goes from Orchard Plaza Mall to Vancouver and back. And you can phone the BC Lions on that. You can get a bus and then you can get a ticket and catch that and go to the game. So we got Hamilton and next weekend, and then we've got Ottawa Red Blacks left. Those are the two games left. So if you want to get on the bus for that fun that I've been having, and I've been really enjoying this gig going on there, it's been great. But you get to phone the Lions and get on that one. My Elks finally won a game. They won their first one against Hamilton, so I was pretty excited, little guy, this Thursday night. We're now 9-1, and we won our first game, so that is pretty exciting under our new quarterback. Trey Forty just about won us the last game against Winnipeg, so it's great. Been fun, and your BC Lion fans, you guys are in first place right now. Well, going to be if you can beat Saskatchewan, but Winnipeg is in first right now. But you're doing very well right now, BC Lion fans. So you should be proud of that and try to get out there and support your BC Lions. If you can do it and can afford it to get on that bus, do it. And it's a great time. You'll enjoy it. And you won't have to drive there and won't have to drive back the same night. And you won't have to get a hotel. All a great deal. Okay, so now let's get some more tunes going here. We got Alex J. Robinson, Into the Sun from Getaway 2010, we're going to hear. Then we're going to hear Kim Mitchell, No More Walking Away from the album Kim Mitchell's Greatest Hits. And then we're going to hear Ashley McBride, Straight Tequila Night from the album Something Borrowed, Something New, a tribute to John Anderson. So let's get going with those songs because it is 3:37 and we're running close to out of time. I'd like to try to get some more tunes in for you guys because I know you want to hear some more. So here we go with Alex J. Robinson, Into the Sun on 92.9 CFUZ and around the world at CFUZ.ca.

You heard Alex J. Robinson into the Sun from Getaway 2010. Alex J. Robinson is from Sudbury, Ontario, Canada. And then we heard Kim Mitchell, No More Walking Away from the album Kim Mitchell's Greatest Hits, 1995. Kim Mitchell born in Sarnia, Ontario, Canada. Kim Mitchell was in Max Webster, and Kim Mitchell was the founder of Max Webster. Max Webster was founded in 1972 to 1981. They had six albums and one best of Max Webster. Kim Mitchell played Penticton Peach Fest Wednesday, August 9th, 2023, and I was able to catch that show. It was a great one with Kim Mitchell there. And I had to go see Kim Mitchell. A buddy of mine, when I lived in Edmonton, told me we got to see Kim Mitchell. So I went out and saw Kim Mitchell at a place called Red's, where you can see it in West Edmonton Mall. Now you can't watch in the big mall in Canada. You can't watch that anymore there. They've taken that out of there, so it's no longer there. But yeah, I saw there. And I met another guy here, some guy there at Red's there too, seeing a trooper. His name is Warren. So I met this guy there. So it was great. And we became friends, and now we're friends for life. And it's a great deal. We both got same quality, same things we like, the Canadian music together. So that's pretty cool. He knew his stuff from the States, and I knew my stuff from Canada. That was pretty weird that he knew his Canadian stuff and I knew my Canadian stuff. That's crazy. Okay, we had Ashley McBride, Straight Tequila Night, from album Something Borrowed, Something New, tribute to John Anderson, 2023. Ashley McBride, born in Waldron, Arkansas, United States. Ashley McBride has three studio albums and one new album, The Devil I Do Not Know, to be released September 8, 2023. So want to look forward to that one. And I am looking forward to that one because I found her during the pandemic, Ashley McBride. And it really helped me get through that. Listening to her a lot on YouTube was where I found her. So that was great. And that's when I started getting her CDs and stuff. And that's great to have them. Now I can play them on air for you folks. Okay, so it is 3:50 and we're just about running out of time. With the show finishes at 3:58, they cut us off. So let's see if we can get a couple of tunes in here for you folks. So we're going to do Luke Combs' Fast Cars from Getting Old 2023. So we'll start with that one, come back and let you know a little bit about it. If we have time, we'll try to get in Lainey Wilson, Watermelon Moonshine. Here we go with Luke Combs' Fast Cars.

0: That was Luke Combs, Fast Cars, from album Getting Old 2023. Luke Combs is born in Huntersville, United States. The song Fast Cars was originally done by Tracy Chapman from her album Tracy Chapman 1988. The song Fast Cars has been covered by Tobe Toke 2015 and Jonas Blues 2015. Those two have been done many times before. Okay, and so we're just about running out of time. It is 3:56. We're just going to run out of time pretty much, so we won't have time today to play Lainey Wilson, Watermelon Moonshine, but maybe every second Saturday at 3 o'clock you can hear the Mount Mix. So you want to tune in to September 2nd. That's when you want to tune in to the Mount Mix and get your requests at mountmix@program.cfuz.ca. And comments, that's where they go to. So that'd be great. So I can get them. And if I have them, I can play them. If I don't, I'll try to find them. So I just want a condolence out to the firefighters and the first responders and volunteers and everybody who's helping out there. Great job you're doing out there. Thank you very much for what you're doing. Thoughts and prayers are in with you people trying to, firefighters out there trying to risk your lives to save our homes for us. And I know your families at home are very worried about you right now. So thank you very much for all you're doing right now. This is awesome what you're doing, trying to save our homes and stuff. So please, people, be out there, be safe. Don't be going on the roads if you don't need to be out there. Please do not be on the lakes if you don't need to be out there. Don't be taking drones and flying them over the fires and trying to get pictures of the fires, because it's not going to help put the fires out. It's just going to endanger more, and it's going to put people's places in danger and people. And people, when they tell you to evacuate, please listen to them. Don't make the firefighters and police go in there and have to get you in danger their lives too. It's not worth it. We don't need this right now. We need everything to be good, and we need people just to do what they say, listen to them, so we can go home safe and everything can save. Please, I know it's a sad times right now, but it's tough. But we want your lives. I know we worry about our places and stuff like that. But please, let's all get together and try to help each other. Be kind and friendly and listen to everybody. And let's get this fire out together and let's help everybody. So hopefully everybody is safe and everything. And thanks to everybody. And we'll catch you on the September 2nd. Thank you very much.
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1: Pumped. I was just pumping some iron, just pretending to. Don't worry, I don't really pump iron.
0: He was just, he's pumped. He's ready to go.
1: It's Wednesday night. It's 8 o'clock. Time for Left Off the Dial with your favorite hosts, Ian
0: and Dave.
1: Yeah, that's right. That's right. Right here on CVZ 92.9 FM in Penticton, British Columbia. But if you are not here, co-located with us at this time and place, you could be where?
0: Well, you could be in St. John, New Brunswick, listening in on CFMH.
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1: There you go. Or you could be just north of us here in the province of British Columbia, listening in Smithers, British Columbia at 93.9 CICK FM.
0: Or you could be in Papua New Guinea, or you could be in Australia,
1: in the
0: New Zealand.
1: Of Antarctica.
0: You could, if you have internet.
1: Yeah. Well, who doesn't have internet these days? Thanks.
0: Actually,
1: Elon.
0: You know, it would be interesting to see a map of the world.
1: Where,
0: I'm sure you could just Google this right now, Dave, and you could go, and you just show internet coverage.
1: Well, I'm sure, I'm almost positive that thanks to Starlink and other companies like that, that coverage is ubiquitous all over the place.
0: Well, I guess it is, but I guess maybe the more interesting question would be use.
1: Yeah, I mean, just because there's coverage doesn't mean that people are partaking in that coverage is what you're trying to say, I think.
0: Yes. And, you know, maybe just the
1: there's sometimes the financial barrier.
0: Exactly.
1: You know, I get it. But we're thankful that you, listener, are tuned in wherever you are in the world or locally listening on FM. Welcome, welcome. For the next hour, we're going to regale you with some excellent music and excellent witty banter.
0: Oh, yeah.
1: Yeah. There's nothing like it.
0: Nothing.
1: It's top notch.
0: It's top notch. Definitely, definitely. I have some music that is from Morgantown, West Virginia.
1: Morgantown.
0: No idea where that is.
1: That's in West Virginia.
0: I imagine. Which is next to...
1: No, it's a fact.
0: It is. It is. And this song is apparently a solo, or this artist is a solo project by somebody named Daniel Brown. Alternative rock, art rock, psychedelic textures is what their press release says. They go by the name of Hey Boy.
1: Well, that description makes it sound lovely to me. So I'm sure our listener is going to enjoy it as well.
0: Smartness and Dollars. And I was hooked when the fuzzy sort of guitar bass line came in. So check this out.
1: You were hooked on the hook?
0: I was hooked on the hook.

0: That was the Barbarians of California with a song called Earthquake, which is very much about an earthquake.
1: It made me feel like I was listening to an earthquake.
0: Megaton. Mm. Megatons is the name of the album. And that's some brand new music from California. That's their second album. And I don't know. I kind of dug it. So I thought I'd bring it along today.
1: Well, had a lot of energy. I'll give you that. Not quite. It's not peaceful listening music. It's the music, kind of music you play when you want to burn some energy.
0: Yeah, there's a certain amount of release.
1: Megatons of it. Ian, of course, everybody's talking about it. The news yesterday the legend, the one and only Dolly Parton has passed away. Dolly Parton, rest in peace. An amazingly prolific songwriter. Not the kind of necessarily music that we play on this show. But, you know, respect to the woman who, you know, broke through glass ceilings and wrote a ton of songs that she didn't even record or that other people recorded, inspired a ton of musicians, a lot of covers of her tunes. She will be missed. She was a national treasure. I thought it would be appropriate to play a Dolly Parton track tonight, covered by, you know, in the style, not of country or, you know, pop music, but in the style of the kind of music we play on this show. And so I reached out to a band that I really like from the UK, who recorded a song of Dolly Parton's in 1983. This is a live version from a session called the David Kidd Jensen Session in London. Of course, it's the track Jolene, which is probably her most famous song that she wrote, one of them anyway.
0: Yeah.
1: And this is by the band Sisters of Mercy. So it's a little bit on the industrial goth kind of edge, but very much in the style of Sisters of Mercy, but it's the track Jolene. So here's my small and insignificant tribute to Dolly Parton. Rest in peace. Here's the Sisters of Mercy with Jolene. Jolene.

0: Right. That's White Gourd from Belfast, Maine, with a track called Moray. A little bit on the gothic side there.
1: So, and we should clarify, it's a gourd versus a gourd.
0: Yeah, not a guy called Gourd. It's a white gourd. Maybe yes. I should have pronounced it better. The album is called To Walk in Justice Calls for Strength, and that track was called Moray. And before that, we heard from Sisters of Mercy, Jolene, the single from the David Kidd Jensen session, London, 1983. Rest in peace, Dolly Parton.
1: I desperately need to get a drink here, so I'm just going to play this song real quick here. Making Movies, I'm going to play a song called This Is a Photograph. I think this is so good, and I can't believe these cats are from Kansas City, because once you hear it, you'll go, huh? I can't wait for this album. This is such a great song. Check it out.
2: Es una fotografía, una imagen de aquellos días, de mi papá en el portal, descamisado y triunfal, listo para la batalla, bajo el sol de Panamá, en el día en que nací, con el vigor que tengo hoy. 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

0: Well, there. Get some footsteps here, you know. And that was a song. It was definitely a song. Becoming a Stranger is the name of the track. Go Public is the name of the band. And Go Public are from Atlanta, Georgia.
1: So it says here.
0: And they've got a new album that's going to be coming out shortly, and it's called You Are Traffic.
1: She probably mentioned before that you played Making Movies. I think you went for your drink before you got a chance to spit out the name of the track. It was called This Is a Photograph, featuring Kevin Morby.
0: Everybody, household name.
1: Yeah, I got all his albums upstairs.
0: Yeah, I have listened to that track. New stuff that came in just this week, and I probably have listened to it 10 times. I'm into that song.
1: Hey, speaking of being into stuff, why don't we give a shout out to all the amazing people who dropped by on Saturday and donated gear and records to our station in advance of our upcoming Vinyl Fest.
0: It was an amazing turnout. So many people came by, so many good stories. I think that's one of the things that's nice about that donation drive is you get to meet people and people want to talk to you about their memories associated with maybe not so much the stereo equipment, but definitely with the records.
1: For a lot of people, it's almost a traumatic experience, you know, making that decision to give up their record collection or give up collecting records in general.
0: Yeah.
1: And that, you know, we're attuned to that. And so you're really good at that, you know, having conversations with people to let them tell you about their record collection and what it means to them and whatnot. And I think a lot of them find meaningfulness in the fact that they're giving them to the station, knowing that we're going to turn it into operational funds so that the station can keep going.
0: And there's some just wonderful music in there that I think when you come down to Okanagan Vinyl Fest, which is going to be on September 19th, Saturday.
1: That's right.
0: It is this year, especially if you're a jazz fan, there is so much good jazz and just good rock and roll. Lots of interesting stuff for sure.
1: I've had glimpses of some of the records that were dropped off, and we're talking about pristine condition music from the 70s, 80s, 60s even, stuff that, you know, the CFEZ tables will be priced to sell. Some albums you find at those tables would go for much, much more at a private collector's table. So make sure you stop in at Vinyl Fest on Saturday, September 19th. And make your first stop to the CFEZ table right inside the door.
0: Absolutely. There's going to be some great things to find. And if you're going, oh, I could use some new speakers. Man, do we got some things that we could sell you because we got some great equipment.
1: Gear was on top of the list this year in terms of great things that were donated. And, I mean, we're actually paring it down quite a bit because we can't fit it all on our tables. So come on down if you need a good deal on that one piece of missing gear that will complete your system or whatnot. It's going to be a great time. Saturday, September 19th, you'll start seeing posters soon around town. Save the date. Hopefully we will see you there.
0: You know, Dave, I hope you're not going to give me one of these, the next song, a strawberry punch.
2: Right across the chops.
1: Right in the chops. That's right. No, strawberry punch is something that I would love to drink right now. Because I love strawberries and I like fruit juices that are sweet. That strawberry punch sounds really good right about now. And I think this music from Strawberry Punch will also sound good. It's off their self-titled album. I'm going to play a track for you today called Iris. This band is from Winnipeg, Manitoba. Let's give them a little bit of a listen right here on Left Off the Dial.

0: All right. That is our favorite Victoria artist, Chloe Palomino, a.k.a. Winnie Richards, a.k.a. so many other bands. Prolific, prolific musicians coming out of Victoria. That's off the recently released album, Too Much Rain. And the track was called Rules Are Made by Rockets and the Insane.
1: Ooh.
0: So that's a little bit of a finger point at some individuals that I think we all know and love or not. Strawberry Punch before that with a track called Iris. Ian, what is going on next?
1: Well, I've got a couple of... You're a bass player.
0: I have been known to dabble. I don't know if I'd call myself a bass player, but...
1: Well, the next artist is a bass player and multi-instrumentalist, Dan Potter. And he emailed me and he has a sort of a project. He's released 3 singles. I'm going to play the latest. It's called Big Time Special Effects Company. It is very, very heavy bass-wise. It's kind of cool. It's kind of quirky. He's got lots of slapping bass. And then I'm going to follow it with something that is even more, I'd go even say strange. But it has lots of bass, and both these artists are from Vancouver. So we're going to start things off with Bury Me on the Moon by Big Time Special Effects Company.

0: Kentucky Fried Chicken. Kentucky Fried Chicken. Kentucky Fried Chicken. Kentucky Fried Chicken.
1: I don't know about you, Ian, but I'm hungry.
2: You know what? Not everybody eats Kentucky Fried Chicken, but...
1: Come on, you've eaten it at some point in your life.
2: Absolutely.
1: Right.
2: Not recently, but that's a song called Everybody Eats, and it is by Simon and Paul, and they are from Vancouver, and I think they had a good time making that.
1: I think they must live near or in the vicinity of
2: Kentucky Fried Chicken.
1: And, you know... No advertising dollars were exchanged in order for us to play that on this show. I just want to say that. But if Kentucky Fried Chicken wanted to send us a bucket, I'd accept it willingly.
2: You know, and actually what they should do is they should send some to Simon and Paul because they totally. May need a help pay the rent. Well,
1: they need a reality check maybe.
2: Maybe.
1: Can you imagine if they made that song and they didn't even have never even eaten Kentucky Fried Chicken themselves?
2: Oh,
1: that's possible.
2: Yes, they could be vegan.
1: It could be a protest song.
2: Yeah.
1: You know, that's a different angle to think about it from. I suppose. I don't know. Anyway, let's get on. let's get on with it here.
2: What are you playing?
1: I've got some new stuff from Western Bloc, who are from Calgary. Everything good has already happened. I don't tend to agree with that, but that's the name of the album. Here is a track called A Single Raindrop, which I would gladly hope to witness in the near future, and maybe more. But A Single Raindrop is the name of this track. It's by a band called Western Bloc. Here we go on Left Off the Dial.

0: That's a track called Intruder by Ottawa band Church of Trees off their brand new album, 10. That's capital T, capital E, capital N.
1: Wow, I'm glad you had to, clarify that. Yeah.
0: Wow.
1: Glad I'm wearing my headphones and got them turned up way loud. So, Dave, I think at the end of this show, we usually play a song, and we hadn't really picked a song to play. But I think by default, I think I'm going to be the one who plays the last song here.
0: No, I think we, if you get this song going, we might have time for my last song.
1: All right, let's get right now. This is, go for it.
0: Couteau Papillon.
1: Yes, with a song called Iron Maiden off their new album.

0: Hello. That's a song called Iron Maiden by Couteau Papillon.
1: Couteau Papillon, off the album La Mort de l'Artiste, The Death of the Artist.
0: Mm.
1: Or The Life of the Artist? No, not The Death of the Artist. There you go, Pierre.
0: Brand new music from Montreal. And thank you very much to, who was it? Philippe? Who sent me the album.
1: Perfect.
0: So thank you very much.
1: We got one more to play for you tonight. And before we get to it, thanks for tuning in. You can get a hold of us left off the dial at cfez.ca via email. We'd love to hear from you. Let us know how we're doing. One more tonight from the Manchester band from way back, the Derudy Column, who have released a new album. It's called Renascent. And this one's called Vapor in a Matchbox. Catch you next week, folks. Same time, same place.
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0: Well, welcome to episode 445 of The Dirt on this Monday, August 24th, 2026. The last week of summer. I don't know how I feel about that. I don't even know how I feel about saying that. So I'm going to fill that void and that gap with 2 hours of rock and roll coming your way right now on The Dirt on 92.9 CFUZ Peak City Radio, Penticton.
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